0: It must still receive approval from the European Parliament and member states before taking effect. The Trump administration has threatened to impose new duties if it's not in place by July 4th. William Denslow, Brussels.
1: Surgery waitlists in Victoria have jumped by more than 4,000 in 3 months, with the state's health minister blaming population growth. It's the biggest increase in 12 months, and worryingly includes more than 600 patients added to the critical Category 1 waitlist. ABS data shows 72% of Victoria's population growth came from overseas migration last year. Health Minister Harriet Shing concedes population growth is having a big impact on health services.
2: We will see an increase because of changes to population and population growth. That's happening all over Australia.
1: The Greens in South Australia are disappointed One Nation voted with the state's Labor government to defeat a parliamentary push for an end to the North Adelaide golf course redevelopment. The Greens want the $45 million for the course upgrade to be used for cost of living relief instead. The Liberals put up an amendment for the government to reveal the project's business case, but Greens MP Robert Sims says One Nation passed on that as well.
3: Now, One Nation made it very clear they weren't going to support our original motion. They would support the amendment. So we said, OK, we're happy to amend it, at least try and get some transparency around this project and get access to the business case. One Nation opposed the entire motion. So just basically folded and sided with the Malinauskas government.
1: Data shows owner-occupiers in Australia are holding off on buying new homes at a higher rate than investors. Latest research from Cotality has found new home loans fell by 6% in the March quarter. Head of research, Jared Berg, says interest rate hikes are having an effect.
4: First home buyers are among the most interest rate exposed buyers, tend to be, you know, buying properties with the sort of most stretched level of finances, and are really going to start to feel the heat from the rate rises that we've seen so far this year.
1: The Australian dollar is buying 71.5 US cents. This is Air News. In rugby league, Sydney Roosters forward Victor Radley says he's loving being in Blues Origin camp after benefiting from the new eligibility rules. The lock put his State of Origin dreams on ice a few years ago when he committed his international allegiance to England. Radley says he's delighted he now gets to represent both his parents' heritage.
5: For me to get a chance is really special. I'm really grateful for it. I just don't want to let it slip at all. I want to really make everyone in the state proud, to be honest.
1: In AFL, Jack Gunston will again miss for Hawthorn as he continues to overcome a foot issue for this evening's clash against Adelaide and Launceston. The Hawks have made four changes with the inclusion of Marbior Chol and Connor Nash. The Crows have overlooked Taylor Walker but have recalled Riley Thilthorpe. In rugby, Reds halfback Tate McDermott is wary of an emotionally charged Moana Pacifica this weekend. The struggling side set to play their last ever home game before they fold at season's end. McDermott says Moana will be desperate to send fans out on a high.
6: We've seen firsthand kind of what the Rebels went through and all that process, and obviously Moana's last home game, there's going to be a lot of emotion in there, and the reality is last time we played Moana in New Zealand, we lost.
1: And English football club Aston Villa have ended their 30-year major trophy drought, winning the Europa League title in Istanbul, Villa defeating Freiburg 3-0 in the final. Australian Independent Radio News.
7: Now for the weather forecast for Capricornia on Thursday, the 21st of May. Today is looking sunny, winds southerly 15 to 20 kilometres per hour, becoming light in the late afternoon. Daytime maximum temperatures in the low to high 20s. Taking a closer look around the Capricorn region, we have Barallabar sunny with a top of 23, Bilawila a clearing shower, top of 24, Callide and Gladstone also sunny, top of 22 in Callide and 26 in Gladstone. Rockhampton sunny, temperatures ranging from 15 to 26 degrees with a 10% chance of rain. And Yeppoon sunny with a top of 25 degrees.
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7: Welcome back to Morning Melodies with Nicole here at your community radio station 4YOU. 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We'll have Cyndi Lauper, True Colours, kick it off, and then Ice House, Crazy.

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I've got Seal up next, Kiss from a Rose, then Proclaimers, I'm Gonna Be 500 Miles.

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Remember, wear a hat and closed-in shoes. If you'd like more information, contact Jeanette on 0428 926 892. This is your opportunity to go along and become a friend of these magnificent gardens here in Rockhampton.

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Norah Jones, Don't Know Why, and Enya, Orinoco Flow. 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

Well, that just about brings us to the end of the program. I'm Nicole, and you are listening to Morning Melodies here at your community radio station, 4YOU. I hope you've enjoyed the last couple of hours listening to all of your favorite music. There are two more songs I'd like to leave you with. Colby Calais, Bubbly, then a duet featuring Bill Medley and Jennifer Warnes, The Time of My Life. That will take us up to the 11 o'clock news and sport update and then into our country music program. I do hope you enjoy the rest of your day. Thanks so much for your company. Bye for now.

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1: Hello there, I'm Sean Bindley. Former Cuban President Raul Castro is facing a US indictment on charges of conspiracy to kill American nationals. The charges relate to an incident in 1996 when Cuban jets shot down two civilian planes, killing four people. Acting Attorney General Todd Blanche says if the 94-year-old doesn't appear to face the charges by his own will, he'll face them by another way.
2: My message today is clear. The United States and President Trump does not and will not forget its citizens.
1: A former Prime Minister is throwing his support behind Labor's proposed changes to the capital gains tax discount. Paul Keating maintains the changes are structurally sound. Mr. Keating dismissing claims from the coalition and startup sector that the reforms will undermine entrepreneurship. The South Australian State Liberal Party continues to oppose a government push to end the moratorium on fracking for gas in the southeast. Energy Minister Tom Koutsantonis has seized on a visit by Pauline Hanson to Adelaide to address the Energy Producers Conference, calling on her to get the state MPs behind her party's national position, which recognises gas as a key asset for the economy. But Shadow Energy Minister Ben Hood says the aquifer in the southeast means the area needs to be exempt.
3: Overturning the ban on fracking in the southeast won't cut power prices overnight. There's no well, there's no fuel, there's no pipeline, there's still a moratorium in place. But the risk to our farmers is real. There's one aquifer, one water source, and there's no plan B if something goes wrong. So the Treasurer really is selling a fantasy here and he's gambling the southeast to do it.
1: Melbourne's Avalon Airport has been evacuated and a man taken into custody after a bomb scare. Madeleine Burke has the details.
4: Passengers have been locked out of the terminal, told to stay in their cars since 6 this morning. It's understood a suspicious item was found at the security screening where a man was arrested. The bomb response unit is currently conducting a safety check at the terminal. Victoria Police say the surrounding area has been cordoned off as a precaution. At least one flight has been cancelled, with Jetstar sending text alerts to affected passengers. Madeleine Burke, Melbourne.
1: And a man has been charged with stealing and selling off camera equipment belonging to one of the Bondi terror attack victims. Dusty Fitzpatrick reports.
5: Police say the equipment belonging to Peter Marr was stolen in the aftermath of the massacre. The 61-year-old had been capturing celebrations at the Hanukkah by the Sea event when two gunmen opened fire. It'll be alleged a 35-year-old photographer at the beach stole Mr. Marr's camera gear before pawning it days later. He was taken into custody after the search of a Maryong home, where police say they found a camera, handcuffs and electronic devices. Dusty Fitzpatrick, Sydney.
1: About 21,000 Australians currently live with a spinal cord injury, with most caused by falls, sports injuries and car crashes. Australian researchers are working with others from around the world to try to find a cure. Spinal Cure Australia Chief Executive Catherine Borkovich says it's important to start treatment soon after the injury.
6: Within those first few hours and days of an injury, there is a critically important window within which we can apply experimental therapies and treatments to prevent an entire cascade of injury.
1: This is Air News.
0: Taking a look at the weather now from the Department of Meteorology for today, Thursday, the 21st day of May. We are looking at sunny conditions, winds southerly 15 to 20 kilometres, becoming light in the late afternoon. Overnight temperatures falling to between 7 and 12, with daytime temperatures reaching the low to mid-20s. For Friday, sunny conditions, temperatures overnight 7 to 13, daytime temperatures reaching the mid to high 20s.

They were just listening to Peter Horan, Walking After Midnight. And before that, we had Chris Young, Raised on Country. And that started off the first half of Classic Country this morning with Greg. And I'll be your presenter now till 1 o'clock this afternoon. And now, Cameron Clayton, a little bit of country in us all, followed by Ronnie Millsap. Daydream about night things.

And that was Terry Gordon, Australia All Over. And this time we're going to take a number from Rob Hopkins, Truck Driving Man. And then Ann Kirkpatrick, Lights in the Mirror.

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There, we're just listening to Chris Cornell, Roads We Cross. And now we're going to go with Keith Jemison, Alicia Smith and Caitlin Jemison with Don't Sell Out, Don't Sell Australia Out. And then we're going to go with Rusty Hooks, Rockin' Alone.

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They were just listening to Phil Coley with Sail from My Jail. 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

0: to Nokia 3310s, albums Name the Bands, Britney, Christina, Paris, and even parody movies with Anna Faris, we take you through the beginning of this century with Noughties Till Infinity. 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

That was Kenny Chesney. No shoes, no shirt, no problem. And now Lee Kernaghan. It's Only Country, followed by BJ Thomas. I'm so lonesome, I could cry.

Now, I just want to bring you another reminder about the pop-up garage sale being held at St. Luke's Anglican Church Hall, 29 Rundle Street, Wandle. And for these garage sales, I've been able to obtain the FPOS facility. There are a lot of people who have asked for that in the past, and they've certainly been able to obtain that. 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There is both indoor and outdoor items, decor and kitchenware, good quality drapery and linen, lots of lovely ladies' clothing, and that's always a great focus. 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Now that's a very, very good idea. Children's items and also some baby wear. There are scarves, hats, shoes, bags, costume jewelry, and a great little craft section. Now wool is a specialty, and you can visit and browse for books and magazines, music surprises, DVDs, puzzles, sneak in and out of the many interesting little items that they have. There's also some Christmas decorations, and since we're almost at the halfway mark for 2026, that's not such a bad idea, is it? So go along on the 30th of May, 7 a.m. to 2 p.m. St. Luke's Anglican Church Hall, pop-up garage sale, and you shouldn't miss it because there's always something there for everyone. Now, for those folk who want to make donations or donations of goods, and they are always very welcome, and we can arrange for you time slot by calling 0457 452 562, and they can arrange a time for you to drop your goods off. But that is certainly a date claimer for you. Pop a note on the fridge, put it in your diary, and you won't be disappointed. That's St. Luke's Anglican Church Hall, 29 Rundle Street, Wandle, a pop-up garage sale with just about everything that you would need to have. St. Luke's Anglican Church is a friend of 4YOU, and they certainly like to donate something to 4YOU in support of their promotions.

And they were just, and now we're going to take a number from Ian Cameron, Old Bullawong, and that will take us up to the top of the hour.

0: Coming up for you now is the Australian Independent News.
1: Hello there, I'm Sean Bindley. The UK has relaxed some sanctions on Russian oil to try to guarantee supply and bring down costs as the British economy struggles with the impact of the war in Iran. Treasury Minister Dan Tomlinson told media on Wednesday it was a necessary move to protect the supply of really important goods like jet oil. Stuart Smith reports from London.
2: Crude oil drilled in Russia but refined into diesel and jet fuel in other countries can now be imported into Britain in a move the government says prioritises the national interest and British families. The price of jet fuel has doubled since the Iran conflict began at the end of February, with knock-on costs. The chair of Parliament's Foreign Affairs Committee, Emily Thornberry, said the move let down the Ukrainian people. The UK is usually at the forefront of imposing economic sanctions against Russia. At the same time, the UK finance minister has asked supermarkets to cap food prices to try to limit inflation in what some retailers are bashing as a desperate move. Stuart Smith, London.
1: The Albanese government has not ruled out extending a cut to the fuel excise as the Iran war keeps pressure on petrol prices. The PM says the measure will be reviewed closer to when the discount is due to end on June 30. Mr. Albanese argues even if the excise ends as scheduled, Australian workers will get their next tax cut from July 1st. The opposition claims the federal government needs to wheel out Paul Keating because it's struggling to sell its budget measures. The former Prime Minister claims only rich people are complaining about changes to capital gains. The 50% tax discount will be scrapped and linked to inflation. National Senator Bridget McKenzie says it's a bad policy that very few people are on board with.
3: You know something's wrong, Carl, when you have to wheel out Paul Keating to stick up for your budget. I mean, a lot's changed, Mr. Keating, in the quarter of a century since you're in charge of the Treasury benches. And one of those is it's not just the wealthy that have been buying shares, investing in Bitcoin.
1: Victorian Health Minister Harriet Ching has refused to guarantee no patient would die waiting for treatments as the state's surgery waitlists blow out. Latest health data shows critical surgery waitlists have ballooned to more than 68,000 patients in the last quarter, almost 8,000 more than at the same time last year, and 4,000 more than last quarter. Under questioning by Liberal MP John Pesutto at a parliamentary hearing, Ms. Ching argued the sickest patients are being seen on time.
4: It is your government's guarantee that no Victorian patient is going to die waiting too long for treatment in this state.
5: Category 1 patients, that is those patients at the most acute end of the spectrum when it comes to being on that wait list, are in 100% of cases being seen within those target timeframes.
1: Road Freight New South Wales wants clear timelines and support measures for freight operators and businesses while the Great Western Highway remains shut. The key road is shut at Victoria Pass due to significant safety concerns, with work still underway to work out the best way to tackle the repairs. Shadow Regional Roads Minister Paul Toole says business owners and the industry need support and certainty.
6: And up to this point, and I'll just point out tomorrow, is 11 weeks. So it's 11 weeks and there is still no announcement around any support for businesses or communities out in this area.
1: This is ANU.
0: Taking a look at the weather now from the Department of Meteorology for today, Thursday, the 21st day of May. We are looking at sunny conditions, winds southerly 15 to 20 kilometres, becoming light in the late afternoon. Overnight temperatures falling to between 7 and 12, with daytime temperatures reaching the low to mid 20s. For Friday, sunny conditions, temperatures overnight 7 to 13, daytime temperatures reaching the mid to high 20s.
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8: Why me, Lord?

And they were just listening to George Jones, Why Me Lord. And that started off the second half of Classic Country this afternoon with Greg. And now we're going to go with Johnny Horton, Comanche, and then

0: And they were just listening to Bob Corbett and the Rugrats Band with Lucky Country. Coming up, Doug Bruce, Five Star Honky Tonk, and then Brooks and Dunn, Lost and Found.
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And coming up next, Tom Curtin, Chew Like Hell. And then we're going to go with Greg Harrison, Small Town Saturday Night.

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They were just listening to Jim Reeves. I've loved a lot in my lifetime. And now we're going to go with Eddie Rabbit. I love Rainy Night. And then we're going to go Blake O'Connor. Beautiful as you.

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And that was Synod Burgess, Reno. And that is my program for this afternoon. I'll be back again tomorrow afternoon. Well, tomorrow morning for Global Country. And to take us out this afternoon, we have Warren H. Williams. Let us stand together. Which will take us up to the top of the hour. And then following the news and weather, news, sport and weather, we will have our featured artist for this afternoon, Garth Brooks. Until tomorrow, bye for now.

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1: I'm Mark Dransfield. Australia's unemployment rate has increased over the past month with the loss of 19,000 jobs. More from Federal Politics Editor Michael Packey.
2: The latest data from the Bureau of Statistics shows unemployment has increased by 0.2% in April and now sits at 4.5%. The numbers reveal the loss of 11,000 full-time jobs and 8,000 part-time positions over the past month. The number of people actively looking for a role is down, meaning they're worried they won't land a position. The data shows the unemployment rate is steady in Victoria, down slightly in Western Australia, and up in every other jurisdiction. The Reserve Bank will have to take the result into account when considering its next interest rate move. Michael Packey reporting.
1: Regional mayors have made their way to Canberra to protest the federal government's decision to curtail the Melbourne to Brisbane Inland Rail project. Sarah Patterson reports.
3: The government put the brakes on the project after learning the cost had ballooned to more than three times the original budget. That means the freight line will now stop at Parkes in New South Wales, almost 1,000 kilometres short of Brisbane. Councils impacted by the withdrawal of funding for the project, including those from Parkes, Gilgandra and Narrabri, are taking their concerns to Parliament, saying local communities and businesses that had prepared for the project now face uncertainty over its future. Sarah Patterson, Air News.
1: A photographer has been charged with stealing a camera from one of the Bondi terror attack victims. Peter Maher had been capturing celebrations at the Hanukkah by the Sea event when two gunmen opened fire. Police will allege a 35-year-old man snatched the camera in the aftermath of the attack before pawning it off days later. A laser hair removal device prompted a major security scare at Victoria's Avalon Airport, plunging the terminal into lockdown and causing chaos for hundreds of travellers. Madeleine Burke reports.
4: Passengers were locked out of the Avalon terminal after a suspicious item was found at the security screening around 6 this morning. The person with the luggage was being uncooperative, with staff calling police, who deployed the bomb squad to the terminal to conduct a safety check. The area was cordoned off for hours, sparking flight delays and a cancellation. Police have now revealed the suspicious item has been cleared. Inspector Nick Ubergang briefing media on the ground.
5: It was a laser hair removal and a hot chocolate container.
4: Madeleine Burke, Melbourne.
1: Overseas now, and former Cuban President Raul Castro could face life in prison in the United States after being indicted over an incident 30 years ago. He's facing charges of conspiracy to kill American nationals over an incident in 1996 where Cuban jets shot down two civilian planes, killing four people. Acting Attorney General Todd Blanche announcing the charges, saying they must now be argued in a U.S. court.
6: As alleged, Raul Castro and five co-defendants participated in a conspiracy that ended with Cuban military aircraft firing missiles at those civilian planes and killing four Americans.
1: Checking the Aussie share market, the All Ords is trading up 147 points at 88.64. One Australian dollar is buying 71.3 US cents. This is Air News. The AFL is cracking down on umpire contact with a tightening of rules from this weekend. Umpires will be awarding free kicks against players who ignore warnings to move out of the umpire's way at stoppages. Meantime, Adelaide has overlooked Taylor Walker for tonight's clash against Hawthorn in Tasmania. The Hawks have made four changes, including recalling Marbior Chol and Connor Nash. NRL and Maroons hooker Harry Grant is backing Cam Munster to rediscover his best form in the State of Origin Arena. Munster will lead Queensland in next week's series opener despite his slow start with the Storm this season. Grant says he's the ultimate competitor.
7: He loves this team, he loves the state, and you know, everyone loves him. So what he says goes, and I think he sort of, you know, really wants to just drive with his actions on the training paddock, off the training paddock.
1: Tonight, the Raiders host the Dolphins. Aston Villa has won the Europa League title with a 3-0 win over Freiburg in Istanbul. It's Villa's first major trophy in 30 years. Player Matty Cash says it feels amazing.
8: A lot of hard work's gone into this. And I think, yeah, we performed so well under pressure. We've had that experience in Europe throughout the few years, and we put it all into a big final. Fans were amazing. Atmosphere was incredible. And now we can party long and hard, yeah?
1: Australian Independent Radio News. 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
0: Going to bring you music from some of the albums from the great Garth Brooks. My goodness, he is a talent to behold, and we certainly hope you enjoy the music.

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1: I'm Mark Dransfield. The United States, Britain and Australia are reportedly due to unveil Pillar 2 of the AUKUS Pact next week. Gabriel Hodson explains.
2: Defence Minister Richard Marles will meet with AUKUS counterparts in Singapore next week, where they're expected to announce a high-tech arm of the Security Pact. The Financial Review is reporting it'll include underwater autonomous vessels. SMHTH says they're likely to be uncrewed underwater vessels, something a bit like an ocean drone. Marles told a forum this week that Australia was a world leader in the autonomous systems. It'll be a marquee project of Pillar 2 of AUKUS, which involves the three main countries sharing and developing new advanced capabilities, something experts say has been neglected until now. Gabriel Hodson reporting.
1: Federal opposition leader Angus Taylor says he'll fight Labor's tax changes all the way to the next election. Sean Bindley reports.
3: Reform to capital gains and negative gearing is expected to pass Parliament next month with help from the Greens. Small business owners argue the changes will hurt investment. Mr. Taylor says the coalition will scrap the taxes if it wins the election in 2028.

0: We will axe Labor's toxic taxes. We're going to fight them every day till they arrive in the parliament. And if, unfortunately, if it is the case that these bills get through, we'll fight them all the way through to the next election.
1: Australia's unemployment rate has increased over the past month with the loss of 19,000 jobs. The national rate now sits at 4.5%. WA's result fell slightly. Most other states rose. $100,000 in vacuum-sealed plastic bags has been seized by police following an attempted traffic stop in Hobart. Last week, detectives tried to stop a vehicle at Bridgewater, but the driver's alleged to have accelerated away before stopping. One man remained with the vehicle. Another man's alleged to have fled the scene before being taken into custody. The men, aged 50 and 67, are facing a number of charges. Queensland's Olympics minister has been referred to federal police for being falsely enrolled to vote at his staffer's house. Lachlan Gray has details.
2: According to the Australian, he was enrolled at the same suburban Brisbane address as his electorate officer, despite apparently living in taxpayer-funded accommodation at the parliamentary annex at the time. After denying any wrongdoing, Mr. Mander referred himself to the Electoral Commission of Queensland, who sought information on the matter, including an opportunity for him to provide information to support his enrolment claim. As a determination has not yet been made by the ACE due to an absence of compelling evidence, the matter is now with the AFP, with the offence carrying a maximum penalty of 12 months in jail. Lachlan Gray, Brisbane.
1: The Restaurant and Cafe Association is backing those Melbourne restaurants which are adding a surcharge to group bookings. Many high-end venues around the city are adding the 10% charge to bigger tables because clients are staying longer and require the attention of more staff. The association's Wes Lambert says the surcharge occurs regularly in Sydney because tables with more people are not turned over as quickly.
3: A group is different than smaller tables, and it actually costs the restaurant more money, typically in wages. You know, oftentimes when you're in a group, you know, people want things at different times. You may have different ages within the group.
1: This is AIR News. AFL Chairman Craig Drummond has congratulated Scott Pendlebury on his impending milestone as the Collingwood legend prepares to play his record-breaking 433rd senior game. Sarah Patterson reports.
4: History will be made this Saturday when Pendlebury officially breaks the all-time VFL-AFL games record as Collingwood takes on the Eagles at what will be a jam-packed MCG. Lining up for the Pies in what will be his 433rd senior game, the Collingwood great is set to surpass the previous record held by North Melbourne's Brent Boomer Harvey nearly a decade ago. Drummond says the league salutes Pendlebury not only for what he has achieved as a player, but for the man he has been across 21 extraordinary seasons since making his debut. Sarah Patterson, S Sport.
1: NRL and Hamiso Tabuai-Fido wants to see Sam Walker let loose when the rookie halfback makes his Queensland debut next week. The Maroons are backing Walker to shine in the State of Origin series opener, and the Hammer says he's keen to reprise their old schoolboy combination.
5: Big congratulations to him getting that call and wearing that number 7 jersey. I played juniors with him coming through, so I know what type of player he is and what he can do on the field, and I'm excited for him to be in a team.
1: And world number 3 Alex de Minaur has beaten Spain's Alejandro Davidovich Fekina in the round of 16 at the Hamburg Open. Australian Independent Radio News.
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7: Thanks for joining me for another episode of Blues, Roots and Boots, a show that aims to bring you what is new and what is not so new from those who are known and not so known from Australia and the world in the fields of blues, roots and country music. 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

First out of the gates this week, it's a track from Troy Cassadaly's 2024 album, Between the Fires. It's called Let's Ride. The album is recorded on a family property at Halfway Creek, which is roughly halfway between Whoopee and Grafton on the far north coast of New South Wales. The album won Australian Country Music Album of the Year and is Cassadaly's 12th studio album. Hi and welcome to the hard journey that is Blues Roots and Boots. And this week there's a strong Aussie presence, but I also dived into my collection and pulled out a track from Iceman, Albert Collins, plus a track from my all-time favourite band, the Tedeschi Trucks Band, and also one from a few years ago from powerhouse singer Geneva Magnus. Indeed, it's Geneva who's up next with a track from her album Hard to Kill. The 7-time Blues Award-winning artist released this album in 2022, and Hard to Kill is appropriate, essentially reflecting the resilience and strength that has characterised how Magnus has survived and thrived, coming out of a horrific childhood and a tumultuous adult life. This is Comes Around from Geneva Magnus.

I make no secret of the fact that I think Shane Nicholson is one of Australia's finest songwriters. He has the ability to say a lot with a little, be that the economical use of words or the economy in structure and arrangement. We just heard the 2021 APRA Songer of the Year, The High Price of Surviving, from Shane Nicholson's ninth studio album, Living in Colour. For our next track, Sydney-based country blues Americana artist Taya Charney teamed up with Matt Ross to release Get On Board. She's been collaborating with Eightball Aiken as well, and they released the very successful Nightbird album recently. And Eightball had a little hand in this track, delivering up the line that became part of the chorus for Get On Board. This latest release sees her deliver a more New Orleansy type of feel that drew me straight away. It's called Get On Board from Taya Charney and Matt Ross.

0: 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My blood both bends upon a waistline. Get
1: on up. 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

from Albert Collins, the master of the Telecaster, the Iceman. We just heard A Good Fool Is Hard to Find from his 1986 album Cold Snap. He released only 9 studio albums between 1965 and 1991, but featured on 15 albums as a guest, with 16 live albums released, and 9 of those coming out after his death from cancer in 1993 at the age of 61. Sydney's Justine Eltachi is a songwriter with 60 international releases. She wrote an Australian entry for Eurovision and has also written for the TV program The Voice. Recognised as a performer and a songwriter, she decided to step out front more and recently released her debut album, Big Dream Baby, from which the next track comes. It's called Daughters and Sons, and on this track she duets with Casey Donovan.

Mark Easton delivers a unique sound in the Australian blues and roots scene, blending blues rock with Asian folk styles of music, including Tibetan throat singing. We just heard Easton's version of the Bob Dylan song, Serve Somebody, which comes from his 2026 album, Dark Horse. The Bullet is the new release from Hunter Valley singer-songwriter Piper Butcher, and it's coming up next. She's steadily growing her fan base across Australia, headlining recently at the Tamworth Country Music Festival, as well as touring nationally as support for Brad Cox and appearing at multiple Oz music festivals, as well as extending her reach internationally. This is The Bullet from Piper Butcher.

0: Now, I just want to bring you another reminder about the pop-up garage sale being held at St. Luke's Anglican Church Hall, 29 Rundle Street, Wandle. And for these garage sales, I've been able to obtain the FPOS facility. There are a lot of people who have asked for that in the past, and they've certainly been able to obtain that. 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Now that's a very, very good idea. Children's items and also some baby wear. There are scarves, hats, shoes, bags, costume jewelry, and a great little craft section. Now wool is a specialty, and you can visit and browse for books and magazines, music surprises, DVDs, puzzles, sneak in and out of the many interesting little items that they have. There's also some Christmas decorations, and since we're almost at the halfway mark for 2026, that's not such a bad idea, is it? So go along on the 30th of May, 7 a.m. to 2 p.m. St. Luke's Anglican Church Hall pop-up garage sale, and you shouldn't miss it because there's always something there for everyone. Now, for those folk who want to make donations or donations of goods, and they are always very welcome, and we can arrange for you time slot by calling 0457 452 562, and they can arrange a time for you to drop your goods off. But that is certainly a date claimer for you. Pop a note on the fridge, put it in your diary, and you won't be disappointed. That's St. Luke's Anglican Church Hall, 29 Rundle Street, Wandle, a pop-up garage sale with just about everything that you would need to have. St. Luke's Anglican Church is a friend of 4YOU, and they certainly like to donate something to 4YOU in support of their promotions.
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Over the years, I've clearly indicated that one band I can't not listen to is the Tedeschi Trucks Band. Derek Trucks mesmerizes me with his slide playing, and Susan Tedeschi delivers soulful, gospel-y vocals that sit perfectly with the songs the band writes and covers. The track we just heard is Calling Out to You and comes from their 2013 album, Made Up Mind. I recall waiting to see the band making my way down very early to get a prime front row spot, only to find a VIP section set up in front of me and, of course, the tallest people in Australia, I'm a little vertically challenged, standing right in front of me when the show got underway. Still, it was great to almost see them and hear them live. From Adelaide, it's 63 Deluxe with a track from their latest album, Sideways. This one is Happy Mistake, which is a soulful, bluesy number with a catchy rhythm motif kicking it off and underpinning the energy of the song, while the bass, which plays it straight through the verse, takes a pleasant ramble through the chorus before breaking into a tight musical interlude. This is Happy Mistake from 63 Deluxe.

Colonial Drift is the new album from William Crichton, from which that last track with this moody, earthy intro comes. It's called Further Down the Road. Over the past couple of decades, the Hunter Valley resident has been honing his craft, galvanising all that hard work and experience in his 2022 ARIA award-winning album Water and Dust for Best Blues and Roots Album. It's time to wrap up, and we'll go home tonight to a foot-stumping country banger from the 2025 Female Country Artist of the Year at the Tamworth Country Music Awards, Max Jackson. It's called, rather appropriately, Red Dirt Rock and Roll. Her latest album is Dangerous in Denim, which was released in February, and Red Dirt Rock and Roll is the latest single release from that set. It's been an eclectic mix, and I hope you've enjoyed listening to it as much as I've enjoyed bringing it to you. Let's all try and keep our heads on straight during these very challenging times, and until next time, don't forget to make a great day.

0: Coming up for you now is the Australian Independent News.
1: I'm Mark Dransfield. The federal government says the latest rise in unemployment was expected in light of global challenges. Australia's jobless rate climbed 0.2% in April to sit at 4.5%. It means 19,000 people have become unemployed over the past month. But Treasurer Jim Chalmers claims the economy remains resilient amid a volatile global environment.
2: Our labour market remains a very considerable source of strength when you consider what's coming at us from around the world. So to have unemployment in the mid-fours, in the context of all of this global economic volatility, in the context of interest rate rises playing out in our economy.
1: A photographer has faced court charged with stealing camera equipment from a victim of the Bondi terror attack. Dusty Fitzpatrick reports.
3: Officers investigating the massacre found the camera gear of one of the victims had been stolen in the aftermath. Photographer Peter Maher was capturing celebrations at the Hanukkah-by-the-Sea event when he was shot dead in the violence. Police will allege another photographer at the same event picked up Mr. Maher's equipment before pawning it days later. It's understood the camera's SD card was recovered from the 35-year-old accused's home when it was searched. He's been charged with stealing, weapons and drug offences and granted bail to face court again next month.
1: A woman has died after she was struck by a police car in far north Queensland. The 71-year-old was allegedly hit at the intersection in Cairns around 7 this morning. She was transported to hospital for treatment but has since passed away from her injuries. The crash site area has now been reopened to the public. Victoria's Avalon Airport has reopened after an early morning bomb scare plunged the building into lockdown. More from Madeleine Burke.
4: The Victoria Police Bomb Squad travelled to Avalon after a suspicious item was detected during screenings around 6 this morning. Inspector Nick Ubergang says security staff were further concerned by the behaviour of an uncooperative passenger.
5: He wasn't giving us too much information at all on what was in his bag.
4: The building was evacuated and flights placed on hold. Passengers landing this morning from a Bali flight were reportedly escorted off the plane and into a holding area. Two bomb squad robots were deployed into the terminal to scan the package, which was confirmed to contain an electronic laser hair removal device and a hot chocolate container. Madeleine Burke, Melbourne.
1: An international education expert says teachers need to ditch the A to E student grading system. Lee Harrison has more.
6: Jeff Masters is a member of the International Baccalaureate Board of Governors and is heading to Melbourne for an education summit on June 10. He says the ABCDE snapshot in time grading system needs to be replaced with a system that measures students' overall progress compared to the first day they began

0: school. He says it's a better way of determining if the child is at the level they need to be. Masters believes traditional grading is merely a measure of what they've learnt from the material they've only just been taught. He's also critical of moving students on to the next year level, even if they're not keeping up.
1: Lee Harrison reporting. This is AIR News. Matthew Nix has explained his decision to overlook Taylor Walker as Adelaide prepares to face Hawthorn in Launceston tonight. The Crows have recalled Riley Filthorpe and Callum Archie, with the 36-year-old returning to state football. The Adelaide coach says it didn't make sense to play the veteran.
2: We didn't select him this week in the 23, and then we had a discussion around whether he played or not, which I probably firstly thought maybe not, and then, you know, Tex and I talking through it, it'll end up being 5 or 6 weeks out if he doesn't, so he wanted to have a hit out.
1: Jack Gunston will again miss for Hawthorn as he overcomes a foot issue. NRL and the Raiders host the Dolphins tonight. Meantime, medical experts say there's no definite link between motor neurone disease and contact sport after the shock diagnosis for an NRL star. Rabbitohs forward Jai Arrow has announced his retirement and is vowing to fight after an MND diagnosis. Motor Neurone Disease New South Wales Chief Executive Liam O'Meara says it's still unclear what causes the disease in a lot of cases.
3: Don't know how or why this disease comes about. There's a very small proportion of people who have this that is familial gene. The majority of the time it is sporadic, so we just don't know.
1: And Aston Villa has won its first major trophy in 30 years, defeating Freiburg 3-0 in the Europa League final. Australian Independent Radio News. For what?

Hello, 60s avids, and welcome to Living in the 60s with yours truly, Roy Lauder. On this week's edition, I'll be playing a tribute to one of the most prolific songwriters of our time, the late John D. Loudermilk. Although he had his own recording career during the 50s and 60s, he was primarily known as a songwriter. His best known songs include Indian Reservation, The Lament of the Cherokee Indian, a 1968 hit for Don Farden.

Don Farden's biggest success was his cover version of Indian Reservation, written by John D. Loudermilk, an Australian number four for three consecutive weeks in November 1968. The global sales were estimated over 1 million copies, and along with those stats came a gold record. Hello, I'm Roy Lauder with a special on the music of John D. Loudermilk, also known as Johnny D. and Ebby Sneezer. The D, incidentally, doesn't stand for anything. John was born in Durham, North Carolina in 1934 and grew up in a family who were members of the Salvation Army and was influenced by church singing, becoming a graduate of Campbell College. As a young boy, he learned to play the guitar and, while still in his teens, wrote a poem that he set to music, A Rose and a Baby Ruth. The owners of the local television station, where he worked as a graphic artist, allowed him to play the song on air, resulting in country musician George Hamilton IV putting it on record in 1956. After Eddie Cochran had his first hit record with Loudermilk's song of Sitting in the Balcony, Loudermilk's career path was firmly set. During this hour, I'll be playing a few that he recorded himself, starting with 1961's Language of Love. Oh.

0: this something.
1: Ben Casey is an American medical drama series which ran from 1961 to 1966 that starred Vince Edwards in the title role. Calling Dr. Casey was a Loudermilk recording in 1962. Many of his songs have been recorded by more than one artist, so here are two of them. Angela Jones is the 50s to 60s song for this week, as Johnny Ferguson originally recorded in 1959. But in June 1960, Englishman Michael Cox released the song for legendary producer Joe Meek.

one-time member of Australian vocal group The Thin Men, Adrian Usher, also partnered Pam Bradley as Pam and Aid. In 1963, Adrian recorded Talk Back, Trembling Lips, a John D. Loudermilk country classic. Hello and thanks for joining me for Living in the 60s, John D. Loudermilk special presentation. If you would like to check out the playlist for any edition of this show, then you can access them at www.crn.radiopages.info, and you may be surprised at the songs that this man has composed. A singer who benefited from his songs was Sue Thompson. In fact, her four biggest hits were all written by John D. But what I'm going to do now is to play three songs, but only one of them, Paper Tiger, will be by Sue. Getting the trilogy started is English singer Carol Dean's version of

in a row of John D. Loudermilk written songs. All three were Sue Thompson hits. First, we heard Carol Dean's version of Sad Movies, a 1961 release for Carol and Sue. Then Australian Donna Gay with Norman, that she titled Normie, as a dedication to Normie Rowe, that Sue Thompson recorded in 1961 and Donna recorded in 1966. And then The Lady Herself with Paper Tiger from 1964. That was a number three hit for her in Australia. The Nashville Teens weren't from Nashville, Tennessee at all, but were a six-piece band formed in Weybridge, Surrey in England. Their first two singles, Tobacco Road in 1964 and the follow-up in the same year,

Google Eye was a 1964 track by the Nashville Teens that was originally recorded by Sheb Woolley in April of 62. And even after listening to the song, there's no telling what it's all about. Hello, this is Living in the 60s, a weekly program with yours truly, Roy Lauder. A reminder that the email address for this program is roylauder1@gmail.com. It would be lovely to hear your views and maybe discover your favourite 60s songs. Earlier, I played Turn Around, not only written by John D. Loudermilk, but sung by him. And I'm about to do the same thing again. Boots Randolph first recorded Big Daddy's Alabama Bound in 1961 that John recorded a year later.

Snowman, who went by the name of Jimmy Jones, was a 1961 hit for country singer Bob Luman that he re-released in 1965. In 62, John D. Loudermilk chose the song as the flip side to Language of Love. Australian singer Patsy Ann Noble recorded John's Then You Can Tell Me Goodbye in 1964 that was first released in 1962 by Don Cherry as a country song and again as a doo-wop song in 1967 by the group The Casinos. Having gone about as far as music could take her in Australia, Patsy Ann Noble headed for England in 1963 and started at the top when she ended up making her BBC debut alongside the Beatles. Noble and the band ended up making several televised appearances together, and she seemed poised for a major singing career. It was as Tricia Noble, with her hair dyed blonde, that she enjoyed considerably more success both in England and America. Kiss me.

A much recorded song, including a version by Johnny Nash as well as Frankie Valli of the Four Seasons, but that was Buster Noble's Little Girl Patsy Ann from 1964. I have a Loudermilk song that was a hit for Connie Francis in 1961, but this version of He's My Dreamboat is by Liverpudlian Lita Rosa that she released in 1962 as the B-side to Mama, He Treats Your Daughter Mean. He's my

Lita Rosa has a special place in British chart history, as she was the first British singer to ever have a number one in the UK. Patti Page's How Much Is That Doggy in the Window, back in 1953. To continue, I have two JDL songs that were as different as chalk and cheese. Dick and Dee Dee first performed Thou Shalt Not Steal in 1964. Freddie and the Dreamers also released the song in the United Kingdom as a single in 1965.

Mark Dining started his recording career in 1959, and 2 years later he had a number 17 hit here with Top 40 News, Weather and Sport. We have had just about a full hour of John D. Loudermilk tracks today, but there is still time for more. One of the most popular and successful of the girls in the late 50s and early 60s was Brenda Lee. Brenda had a staggering 47 US chart hits during the 1960s. Her first hit in Australia was in April 1960 with Sweet Nothings, that had as the flip side Weep No More My Baby, that unfortunately for Brenda stalled at number 25 here.

time for coming.

Betty McQuaid originally migrated to Brisbane from Scotland, but worked in Melbourne from 1960 as vocalist for the Thunderbirds and later on The Go Show. In the opinion of Kees van der Hoven, John D. Loudermilk's aficionado and discographer, Betty's 1961 version of Midnight Bus is the definitive killer version. Praise indeed. Loudermilk's tearjerker, Ebony Eyes, was a 1961 hit for the Everly.

The plane was way overdue, so I went inside to the airline's desk, and I said, "Sir, I wonder why 1203 is so late." He said, "Oh, they probably took off late, or they may have run into some turbulent weather and had to alter their course." I went back outside and I waited at the gate, and I watched the beacon light from the control tower as it whipped through the dark ebony skies as if it were searching for

Don and Phil take us to the instrumental to close the show. Loudermilk wasn't known for his instrumentals, but a notable piece was Windy and Warm, that was recorded by guitarist Chet Atkins on his 1962 album Down Home. I hope that you have enjoyed the diverse works of the late John D. Loudermilk. I'm Roy Lauder. Stay safe and see you next week.

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1: I'm Mark Dransfield. Elon Musk's social media platform, X, has been fined by a Melbourne judge for failing to protect children, Alex Riddell reports.
2: During a brief appearance in the federal court in Melbourne, Justice Michael Whelan ordered the company to pay $650,000 in penalties for failing to disclose the steps it was taking to combat child sexual exploitation material on its platform. It marks the end to 3 years of legal proceedings stemming from a transparency notice issued by eSafety Commissioner Julie Inman Grant in February 2023. The company has also been ordered to pay $100,000 to cover the regulator's legal costs. The Age reports Justice Whelan stated that a near maximum penalty was necessary to act as a genuine deterrent for a corporation of X's size. Alex Riddell, Melbourne.
1: Authorities are investigating after a woman was struck and killed by a police car in Cairns North. The 71-year-old was transported to hospital after she was hit and has since passed away. Regional Operations Deputy Commissioner John Timms says it's a tragic situation for everyone involved.
3: We are providing as much support as possible to the family of the woman. No police officer shows up to work expecting to be involved in a situation like this. And we will continue to provide support to those officers involved, the first responders and the wider QPS family who will be impacted by this.
1: New data shows 19,000 people lost their job over the past month. Australia's unemployment rate has climbed 0.2% in April to sit at 4.5%. The jobless rate was up in most states, steady in Victoria and down slightly in WA. A survey is warning a third of doctors in public hospitals are considering resigning due to excessive workloads. The doctors' union is warning the overstretched workforce is reaching breaking point. Junior Vice President Tom Morrison says half of those surveyed had worked more than 50 hours in the past week.
4: I myself have worked up to 17 hours as recently as a week or two ago, and you're expected to turn up the next day and continue as though nothing has happened. It's not safe for doctors and it's not safe for patients.
1: Returning to Elon Musk and his SpaceX has officially filed with US financial regulators to list on the NASDAQ stock market. It's one of the most anticipated share sales in history, and the firm's poised to make the first $1 trillion debut on an American exchange. The BBC's Michelle Fleury reports.
5: The filing offers the first real look at the company's finances. SpaceX reported nearly $19 billion in revenue last year, fueled by rapid growth in its Starlink satellite internet business. But the company also lost nearly $5 billion as it continues to spend heavily on rockets, satellites, and artificial intelligence. Even after the share sale, Elon Musk is expected to remain firmly in control. But with rivals OpenAI and Anthropic

0: also exploring share offerings. The race to bring the AI boom to Wall Street is now underway.
1: And the corporate regulator is taking a leading superannuation fund to the federal court over claims it mismanaged investment options. ASIC alleges equity trustees allowed its members to invest 100% of their funds in the defective First Guardian Master Fund. It's seeking compensation for members as well as civil penalties. This is AIR News. AFL and Scott Pendlebury has trained ahead of his record-breaking 433rd match on Saturday. Eddie Summerfield reports from Collingwood Training.
2: A routine 432 games long, coach Craig McRae looking to celebrate Scott Pendlebury on Saturday.
3: I can't imagine what he's putting his head on the pillow at night and thinking.
2: The 38-year-old expected to start on the field against West Coast. The Pies to swing multiple changes. Darcy Cameron, Darcy Moore and Pat Lipinski to all return. Tim Membry also in line to play. The Pies coach also quizzed on his in-match comments to Swans ruck Brody Grundy last week.
3: If you have a strong relationship with someone, I don't see an issue with it.
2: Eddie Summerfield, Olympic Park.
1: Meantime, Adelaide has overlooked Taylor Walker for tonight's clash against Hawthorn in Tasmania. NRL and a shortened round 12 kicks off tonight in the nation's capital with the Raiders hosting the Dolphins. Strike centre Herbie Farnworth a late scratching for the Dolphins. And the Reds are out to ruin an emotional farewell for Moana Pacifica in Auckland. Queensland can all but secure their finals berth by beating Moana in their last ever Super Rugby home game. Coach Les Kiss says their embattled rivals deserve the utmost respect.
4: Whilst we feel them for them, we must get out there and play. They're a dynamic team. They play some wonderful football, so we just need to be on point against this team and show them our best.
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5: Taking a look at the temperatures now for tonight from the Department of Meteorology, we're looking at between 7 and 12 degrees. And for Friday, the 22nd of May, sunny conditions, light winds becoming southerly 15 to 20 kilometres in the morning, then becoming light in the late afternoon. Overnight temperatures falling to between 7 and 13, with daytime temperatures reaching the mid to high 20s.
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5: Well, let's open our great little songs, and I'm referring to the fabulous Angels, and we're going to open with Am I Ever Going to See Your Face Again? And then we're going to have Stand Up. And we'll follow that up with the Black Sorrows with Chained to the Wheel. That will take us into today's episode of I, Christopher McCauley. And remember, you have to wake up a little bit earlier in the mornings if you're wanting to catch the Castlereagh line, because we don't have it in the afternoon anymore because that sponsorship has expired. And we'll have it in the mornings at 6:15 a.m. And it's always a good story.

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2: 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Timber? 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

0: I, Christopher McCauley. Hell has more chance of freezing over than Toff has of settling down.
1: Oh, he's still young. He might surprise you.
0: I'm not counting on it. And as for Brenda, this just about says it all.
1: Chris.
0: My daughter.
1: Where did you get it?
0: From Toff. And he got it from one of his friends, so one can assume it's enjoying a fairly wide circulation.
1: The girl must be out of her mind. A thing like this could ruin her for the rest of her life. It's not only indecent, it's obscene. What are you going to do about it?
0: It's a little late to do anything about this particular work of art. Or any other she may have posed for.
1: Well, they couldn't be any worse.
0: I wouldn't bet on it.
1: Have you any idea who the photographer is?
0: His name's Prince. She's living with him.
1: Oh. How long has this been going on?
0: I wouldn't know.
1: You'll have to do something. You can't let it continue.
0: I told Brenda I wouldn't interfere in her life
1: again.
0: But Chris... And I don't intend to. I've already done more than my share of interfering in other people's lives.
1: But Brenda isn't other people. She's
0: I don't have to be told who she is. Or what she is. I begged her to go back to Barramundi. Literally begged her. And she laughed in my face. She has the idea that posing for stuff like this will open the door to a career as a fashion model.
1: Is that what she wants to be?
0: Well, it's her current whim.
1: I should think it'd be one sure way of closing the door. I'd like to talk to that young lady. Where can I find her?
0: Won't do any good.
1: I'd still like to talk to her.
0: Well, she has a room at a private hotel in King's Cross, or she did have, Bayview.
1: I'll go there this afternoon.
0: I can tell you now, you'll be wasting your time.
1: Yes, that remains to be seen.
0: Val came back 2 days later, looking considerably the worse for her experience.
1: You were right. It was a waste of time. Oh, she's not just doing it for the money, or to pave the way to a fashion modeling career. She's doing it because she enjoys it.
0: Did you happen to meet Mr. Prince while you were there?
1: No. Oh, there was a man with her, but his name wasn't Prince. He left soon after I arrived. I suppose you realize what the press could do with something like this?
0: Yes, I do have a vague notion.
1: She's got to be stopped, Chris. Somehow she's got to be.
0: She'll go her own sweet way regardless, Val, as she always has. I'm to blame, of course. I allowed her to grow up under the impression that she could do as she pleased. Rose tried to straighten her out, same as she did for Toff. Never with my support. I was too busy making Fiona's life a misery.
1: Oh, Chris.
0: No, it's true. There's no getting around it.
1: Dwelling on things past never helped any situation.
0: I was sentenced to 18 months prison, Val. In reality, the sentence was life to dwell on things past.
1: I'm not sure I didn't prefer the old Chris McCauley. Oh, he may have had his faults, and many of them. But at least he had plenty of fight in him. He was the substance. All that seems to be left is the shadow.
0: The days passed, till came the final day before my release. On that day, I had another visitor.
2: Remember me, Mr. McCauley?
0: Robert Ashley, Drew and Edwina's son, who I supposed had gone back to England with his father, following his own release from prison several months before.
2: I heard you were coming out tomorrow. I thought I'd come and wish you good luck.
0: That was very kind of you.
2: You're going to need it, Mr. McCauley. You're going to need every bit of it before I'm done with you.
0: I understood you were going back to England with your father.
2: He went. I stayed on. To attend to some unfinished business.
0: I can't blame you for feeling bitter towards me, Robert. But don't make the mistake I did. Don't let your bitterness take possession of you.
2: You killed my mother.
0: And you killed my daughter. Don't you feel that evens the score?
2: I love Fiona. And I think she could have learned to love me. Oh, it's true, I killed her. But you were responsible. Nobody else.
0: Whoever was responsible, she's dead. Nothing can change that.
2: Yes. She's dead. My mother's dead. But you're still alive, Mr. McCauley.
0: So what do you plan to do? Kill me?
2: Oh, no. No, I'd don't plan to kill you.
0: Then what then?
2: I plan first to strip you of everything you possess, to ruin you financially, and then, bit by bit, to force you into a position where there's only one way out, as you forced my mother into such a position. I plan to leave you no alternative but to blow your brains out, Mr. Macaulay. No alternative whatever.
0: Well, it's nice to know what's in store for me. But, don't you feel you may be trying to bite off a little more than you can chew?
2: May seem that way now. You hold all the cards. I hold none. But it won't always be that way. Before long, you'll find the cards you hold aren't quite as invincible as you imagined. And by degrees, you'll come to realize that they aren't invincible at all. On the contrary, that in fact you hold a losing hand.
0: A lot of people have tried to get the better of me, Robert. To date, none of them has succeeded. All they've succeeded in doing is cutting their own throats. I wouldn't want that to happen to you. Take my advice. Go home to England and forget it.
2: You'd like that, wouldn't you?
0: For your sake, yes.
2: I'm sorry, Mr. Macaulay, but I can't oblige you.
0: Well, in that case, I'm sorry too. More so than you could possibly understand.
2: You've been given notice. Never say I didn't warn you in advance, which is more than you did my mother. Never say that, Mr. Macaulay.

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2: Well, let's take number now from the late and great voice of John English. And, of course, then a song done by the wonderful band called The Eagles, Take It to the Limit. Andrew, remember Lacey, Lay Your Love on Me.

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QCWA Gracemere branch meeting will be held. 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If you'd like to give them a call for any more information, call 0413 364 272. Now, if your not-for-profit organisation has a forthcoming event, then send the information into radio4you@bigpond.com. And do remember that we must have it in at least 2 weeks prior to the event. Now, just a reminder about the Arts National. Of course, they bring a wonderful international and Australian selection of lecturers who speak on all aspects of art. Our society is one of many around Australia that have formed the Arts National, with the Arts Society in the United Kingdom as the parent organisation. Now, the next meeting will be on the 30th day of May, and the subject is all about shopping as an art form, and that will be David Worthington. Now, art is seen as sacred, while shopping as seen sometimes as frivolous, yet the two have been entwined throughout history. Culture is now commerce, so is shopping, and so is the art form. Now, that is Arts National Rockhampton, and they meet at the Lighthouse Baptist Church, 480 Norman Road, Norman Gardens, and that is on Saturday, the 30th day of May, the time 10 a.m. to 11 a.m., followed by a morning tea. Now, they like seating to take place at 9:45 for a 10 o'clock start. So, if you're interested, for the whole year, they have all of these wonderful artists that come here to Rockhampton, and the subjects are absolutely superb. You probably wouldn't get to have an up-close and personal connection with these people if we didn't have Arts National here in Rockhampton. Now, for the year, membership is $150, pensioners' concession cards and holders are $125. You can pay online and you can also contact Arts National Rockhampton, and of course to be called the Australian Decorative and Fine Arts Society of Rockhampton. So if you want to go along and talk to anyone, send them an email at rockhampton@artsnational.com.au. Now, the Ridgelands and District Sporting and Agricultural Show Society will be holding their annual show on the 30th of May at the Ridgelands Showgrounds. Now, there will be cattle judging, show jumping, horse and pony events, and cutting to watch, as well as poultry, cooking, handcraft, horticulture, photography competitions, and lots of other things that you can enter, and they're available to people of all ages. Now, there will be entertainment along with face painting, petty zoo, carriage rides, pony rides for the children, and other entertainment will include the sausage dog, the Jack Russell dog racing, duck racing, as well as amusement rides and fireworks at 7 p.m. So if you're looking for a wonderful family day out, jot that down on your diary or put it on the fridge, and the whole family can go along and have a wonderful time on the 30th of May at the Ridgelands Showgrounds for the yearly Ridgelands and District Sporting and Agricultural Show Association. And you can always get in contact with them by going to the Ridgelands and District Sporting and Agricultural Association on their webpage. So remember, if your not-for-profit organisation has a forthcoming event, then send the information into radio4you@bigpond.com. And that was the Sutherland Brothers and Quiver with The Arms of Mary. The Beach Boys are up next with Kokomo, Dr. Hook with Walk Right In, and Tom Petty with Don't Come Around Here No More.

A very special outing is at 310 Social Hub. Yes, you can come along, join all of the folk at the social dance at 310 Social Hub. Now, there's old time and new vogue every Tuesday morning, 9 a.m. through till midday, and then on Friday evenings, 7 p.m. until 11 p.m., and supper is provided. There is group and private lessons also available for those folk who feel they might like to brush up on some of the beautiful dances. Now, that can be arranged by calling Jenny or Peter, and a number for that is at the end of this promotion. Now, there is a small charge applicable on all occasions, and of course that does assist with payment of hall and band fees. So for fun, friendship, and a great opportunity to be able to dance and enjoy the music, go along to the 310 Social Hub. Remember, the days are Tuesday morning, 9 a.m. till noon, and Friday evenings, 7 p.m. till 11 p.m. And of course, on those occasions, supper is provided. And as I said, if you want to brush up on any of the dances, there is group or private lessons also available. The phone, Jenny, on 044-721-1951, or Peter on 0488-392-290. I'll repeat that for you. Jenny on 044-721-951, or Peter on 0488-392-290. An absolutely beautiful opportunity for you to go along and enjoy the great music and dance your heart away.

0: and shake it, baby. Yeah. You can shake it one time for me.
1: Get ahead of her, she come over, baby. Oh, la, she ain't going.
0: Now let's get real low one time now. Shake, baby, shake. All you gotta do, honey, is kinda stand in one spot. Wiggle around just a little bit. And that's when you got it. Yeah.
1: Oh, baby, oh, la, she ain't going.
0: Now let's go one time.

0: Hello there, I'm Terry Daniel. Economists say recent interest rate hikes are pushing up unemployment as people spend less and businesses stop hiring. Latest data shows Australia's unemployment rate has increased to 4.5% in April. The economy shed 19,000 jobs over the month. KPMG analyst Terry Rawnsley says the conflict in the Middle East is playing havoc with the economy.
1: This number is probably picking up the first real shock from the Middle East. And like I said, businesses kind of just not replacing people when they were leaving, maybe halting employment, adding to the workforce because they're unsure what's going to happen with the economy, with interest rates, with fuel prices.
0: Virgin Airlines is scaling back its weekly flight schedule even further due to the price of fuel and a drop in bookings. A planned Adelaide to Hobart service will now not go ahead this year. Several roles in the airline's head office have also been cut. The opposition says it would stop the sale of historic defence sites in Sydney, Melbourne and Brisbane. The federal government is planning to sell Victoria Barracks for about $2 billion as part of a divestment of 67 properties. The government argues the properties are underutilised and the cost to taxpayers are millions in upkeep. But Liberal Senator James Patterson says the decision is misguided.
2: We would not sell it if we were in government, and we will fight it. We think it is wrong on so many different levels. You know, one of the other concerns I have is that do we really want to banish the Australian Defence Force from our capital cities, to put the ADF out of sight and out of mind for most Australians as if it is something removed from them and their concerns?
0: The Northern Territory and federal governments have joined forces to tackle a diphtheria outbreak. There's been one death and over 200 reported cases across the country, with 60% of those in the Northern Territory. The Commonwealth will spend just over $7 million on a vaccination program. Health Minister Mark Butler says he wants to get on top of the outbreak.
3: The workforce stationed at the National Critical Care and Trauma Response Centre are highly experienced in health emergencies. The funding we've delivered today ensures, I think, that there will be sufficient numbers deployed to areas impacted by this outbreak to start to get this thing under control.
0: A three-year court battle between Australia's e-safety commissioner and Elon Musk's ex-corporation is finally over. The social media platform has admitted to failing to comply with an order to provide details about its child protection measures. X-Corp has 45 days to pay $650,000 in fines, along with $100,000 to cover the commissioner's legal fees. In AIR Medical News, medical experts say there is no definite link between motor neurone disease and contact sport after the shock diagnosis from an NRL star. South Sydney Rabbitohs forward Jai Arrow has announced his retirement at 30 and is vowing to fight after an MND diagnosis. Motor Neurone Disease New South Wales Chief Executive Liam O'Mara says it's still unclear what causes the disease in a lot of cases.
4: We still don't know how or why this disease comes about. There's a very small proportion of people who have this that is a familial gene. The majority of the time it is sporadic, so we just don't know.
0: This is AIR News.
5: Taking a look at the temperatures now for tonight from the Department of Meteorology, we're looking at between 7 and 12 degrees. And for Friday, the 22nd of May, sunny conditions, light winds becoming southerly 15 to 20 kilometres in the morning, then becoming light in the late afternoon. Overnight temperatures falling to between 7 and 13, with daytime temperatures reaching the mid to high 20s.
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Now to the second hour of our Drive Time program. Well, we're going to open with Bobby Sherman with Julia, Do You Love Me? And then Bob Marley and the Wailers with the Redemption Song. And then another Bob Dylan with It Ain't Me, Babe. That is going to take us into today's episode of A Judgment for Julia. And straight after that, we'll be going into the Rolling Stones with Ruby Tuesday.

0: A Judgment for Julia. 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
0: A Judgment for Julia. A story of the law and a woman.

0: The thought that David might have kept secretly a diary came to me as a sudden, quite illogical insight. There was no reason why there should be such a diary, and yet I was sure I was right. And others too believed it. Bill Maddox, for instance. He was anxious to get hold of such a diary, lest it should incriminate him. As a result of his attempt to enlist Hardin's help to find the diary, Jake Andrews came to my office with Mrs. O'Reilly.
1: Justin, I came to see you because, well, Mrs. O'Reilly here reckons she can tell you something about that diary of David Marsh.
0: Is this true, Mrs. O'Reilly?
2: Well, I don't know for sure, Mr. Justin, but it could well be.
1: The fact is, Justin, you were right about Bill Maddox. I found out he had a secret meeting with Hardin, and they're trying to get that diary.
0: So that means if this diary exists, it will incriminate Maddox as well as Hardin.
1: It exists, all right. Mrs. O'Reilly can tell you that.
2: Oh, well, I'm not as sure about it as all that.
1: But you said you were.
2: Yes, but that was on the spur of the moment. Mr. Justin will want something, well, some facts.
0: Yes, yes, I will. Now, Mrs. O'Reilly, did you ever see this diary?
2: No, I didn't.
1: But you said you knew that it existed.
0: Well, perhaps if you would tell me what you really know about this diary.
2: I don't know exactly what it is. I know, you see, it's about my son, Larry. I wouldn't talk about it at all, only I've come to realize I owe Julia something. I oughtn't to have stood by and let Mrs. Marsh...
0: Yes, I understand, but if you'd just tell me what it is you know, after all, I am pretty busy right now.
1: Yes, Bertie, I didn't think of that. I thought this would be important.
0: And so it may be, but if Mrs. O'Reilly will just tell me what she knows, I can decide about it.
2: Well, my son Larry, you see, when he was at the homestead, when he forced Mrs. Marsh to give him shelter...
0: Yes?
2: Well, he told me he had a trump card that would get him off the murder charge. He said he'd stolen something from the homestead, something he could use to get acquitted.
0: And you think he might have found that diary?
2: I don't know, but that's what he said. And he'd been into David's room, I know. It must have been one time while he had Mrs. Marsh bailed up in the house. When Jake told me what had happened about Maddox and that beastly creature Hardin, well, I thought it might have been David's diary that Larry stole, you see. It might have contained some confession that David attacked Harvey.
0: Yes. Yes, it could, I suppose, but if that was the case, why didn't he give himself up?
2: Oh, I never did understand anything my son did, Mr. Justin. Maybe thought it'd be better to try and get away altogether, I don't know.
1: What's got me bluffed is, if he did have this diary, what's happened to it?
0: It wasn't in his personal belongings, Mrs. O'Reilly?
2: No.
0: You would tell me if it was.
2: Well, I haven't got it. I don't even know if Larry had it.
0: I see.
2: Please, I don't want to say any more. It upsets me too much. I don't want to remember my son any more than I have to.
0: Well, in any case, the diary is an unknown quantity. And if your son did take it, then we have no way of knowing what happened to it.
2: He might have given it to those people who hid him up in the mountains.
0: Yes, that's possible, I suppose. Perhaps we'll never know. We'd have to establish, first of all, that the diary does exist. But thank you for telling me this anyway, Mrs. O'Reilly. You too, Jake.
1: Yeah, well, I'm only interested in getting hold of it in case it might help get Emily's memory back.
0: If we ever find it, then I'll certainly see to it that Dr. Harrison makes use of it in treating Emily.
1: Yeah, well, thanks.
0: Well, I don't want to be rude after all your kindness, but I am very busy.
1: Sure, we'll push on.
0: I'll keep in touch with you, Jake, in case we find anything that might help Emily.
1: Yeah, thanks. Well, come on, Mrs. O'Reilly.
2: Yes, Jake, yes, of course.
0: Thanks for coming once again.
1: That's okay.
2: I only wanted to do what was right, you know.
0: Of course. Julia will deeply appreciate it.
1: Well, we'll get along. You coming back to the farm now, Mrs. O'Reilly?
2: No, Jake, I'm not. I've made up my mind about something.
1: Oh, yeah?
2: I'm going back to the estate.
1: Back to the estate?
2: I've been thinking about it a lot. Mrs. Marsh is ill. I couldn't stand by and see her treat Emily like that, I know, but I can't leave her with no one to care for her. I'll have to go back and do what I can for Mrs. Marsh.

0: Every legal preparation had been made for Julia's inheritance claim hearing. Alderman Harry Saunders, the bookseller who had been Julia's benefactor through all these difficult months, had arranged for a place for Julia to stay in the city. And at Julia's cottage, we made final arrangements.
1: I have no need now to worry, Julia, my girl. My sister Anne will look after you like you were her own daughter.
2: Oh, I'll never know how to thank you for all this, Mr. Saunders.
1: What are friends for? But never you mind about that. You just keep yourself steady so Granger can't rattle you in front of that city judge.
2: You'll be the one to rattle her if you keep on harping on that, Dad.
1: You just mind your business, Elaine. I know what I'm talking about. This case is going to be a hard battle.
2: Yes, I know, Mr. Saunders, but I'll be all right. There is one thing worrying me, though, and that's baby David.
1: You always find something to fret over. Your baby's all right.
2: Well, no, he's not really. He's been very delicate since that illness he had. I don't think he ought to go to the city with me, but I'm so against being parted from him.
3: Well, you know that I'll take care of your baby while you're away, if you think it'd be advisable, Julia.
2: I know, Elaine, and thank you. But I just don't know what to do for the best. John, what do you think?
0: It's a tricky question. If anything happened to the baby in the city, this could play right into Mrs. Marsh's hands.
1: How do you figure that out, John?
0: Well, Harry, if the baby takes ill while Julia is in court, Mrs. Marsh could claim Julia was neglecting the baby for the sake of obtaining some control over David's fortune.
2: Yes, that's what's worrying me. But if baby David stayed here, then I know Dr. Harrison would keep an eye on him.
3: I think you're right, Julia. And I'll be very glad to look after baby David. And it would be an advantage to have him here where Dr. Harrison could examine him regularly.
2: Yes. Yes, that's what I've been thinking.
0: On the whole, I think that's the wisest decision, Julia. There's a risk either way, but on the whole, it would be better if he stayed here.
2: It'll be awfully hard to leave him behind. But I think that's the best thing to do.
1: Well, if that's what you want, Elaine and I will look after him for you.
3: I'll move in with Dad at the shop, and we can have a talk to Dr. Harrison. I'm sure he'll be happy to look in regularly and make sure the baby's all right.
2: Yes, I'm sure he will. Yes, it's the best thing to do. There's really no other way. Oh, is that a car?
1: Yes, it is. I'll see who it is. Someone looking for John, I suppose.
0: Who is it, Harry?
1: It's the Marsh Estate car. Looks like Norman Granger.
2: Oh. What does he want?
3: Well, don't you worry. We'll send him packing if he tries to make trouble.
0: You leave this to me, Julia.
1: He's coming up to the house now.
0: I'll go. Well, Granger?
4: Justin. I want to see Julia Marsh.
0: You can see me.
4: Just as you like. I got a message from Mrs. Marsh. She wants her daughter-in-law to call to the estate and see her.
2: Mr. Granger, what's all this about? Why does Mrs. Marsh want to see me?
4: I'm not permitted to say that.
0: Then Julia can't possibly come unless she knows the reason.
4: All I can say is that Mrs. Marsh wants to see her daughter-in-law. It's got nothing to do with the case. It's a personal matter.
2: Oh, what do you mean, a personal matter?
4: Just what I say, Mrs. Marsh. Your mother-in-law wants to see you. I understand it has something to do with her grandson. Your baby.

0: John and Julia are puzzled by this unexpected request from Mrs. Marsh. Next, we will learn why Mrs. Marsh wants to see Julia about baby David in this fight for a judgment for Julia.
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2: 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I'll have the Rolling Stones up next with Ruby Tuesday, Stevie Nicks and Tom Petty and the Heartbreakers with Stop Dragging My Heart Around, and Roy Orbison, Claudette. She

0: for Ty Williams. And look at Williams go.
1: Hi, this is Ty Williams for RAP. 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

And for you now, I've got the Angels with No Secrets and the Clovers with Love Potion number 9 and Ray Hoff and the Offbeats with Tossin' and a Turnin'.

Well, thank you so much for your company today. We're going to go up to the top of the hour with Albert Hammond with Free Electric Band. Thank you so much for your company. I'll be back with you tomorrow morning for brekkie, and we'll certainly have some great music lined up for you and our cereals. Have a lovely evening.

0: Coming up for you now is the Australian Independent News.
1: Hello there, I'm Terry Daniel. Australia's unemployment rate has increased by 0.2% over the past month and now sits at 4.5%. The Bureau of Statistics says 19,000 jobs were lost in April. Analysts say the result means the Reserve Bank may have to reconsider whether it can raise interest rates again when the board meets next month. One Nation has unveiled its policy to tax the gas and oil industry and return up to $13 billion to budget coffers. Producers would be taxed 10% on their exports, and the government would also take a stake in the project. The Minor Party believes the policy would encourage more gas extraction. One Nation leader Pauline Hanson argues her policy is fair compared to others which demand a bigger tax hike.
2: If you bring in the 25% gas, what they want on the tax, that will destroy the industry. It will destroy it. We won't have any investors in Australia if you do that.
1: Authorities in Queensland are investigating after a woman was struck and killed by a police car in Cairns North. The 71-year-old was transported to hospital after she was hit and has since passed away. Regional Operations Deputy Commissioner John Timms has told the media it's a tragic situation for everyone involved.
3: We are providing as much support as possible to the family of the woman. No police officer shows up to work expecting to be involved in a situation like this. And we will continue to provide support to those officers involved, the first responders, and the wider QBS family who will be impacted by this.
1: New research has found Australians are now embracing the national anthem and welcome it being sung at sporting events. Mark Dransfield has more.
4: Over three quarters of Australians say the national anthem should be retained and that it unites us. 71% believe it should be performed at public events instead of Welcome to Country. Morgan Begg of the Institute of Public Affairs says the figures show a strong vote of confidence.
5: When you hear the topic of the national anthem discussed, usually framed in terms of, oh, the national anthem is a colonial anthem, oh, it uses archaic language. But actually, when you ask everyday Australians, they're overwhelmingly supportive of retaining the anthem.
1: In our medical news, the federal government is being urged to pour more funding into medical research to help better treat conditions like motor neurone disease. The degenerative disease, which has no cure, is back in the spotlight following news of NRL star Jai Arrow's diagnosis. MND Australia representative Claire Sullivan says our country has some of the best MND researchers in the world, but they need financial backing.
6: It's a really competitive, hard environment for researchers, but they're making huge inroads. Interestingly, one of the biggest areas that's exploding at the moment is genomics, so the understanding of your genetics and the genetic link to predispositions to diseases like this.
1: Briefly, in other news, roughly 1,000 people were evacuated from the Melbourne Convention and Exhibition Centre following a hoax bomb threat. Sources say a threatening note was left in the toilets. Police say staff arranged the evacuation before police conducted the safety check. They didn't find any suspicious items and have since deemed the centre to be safe. Finally, to the Australian share market, the All Ords has closed up 123 points at 88.40. One Australian dollar was buying 71.12 US cents. This is Air News.

Now, just a reminder about our raffle that we have up on our webpage, which is www.4you.org.au. We've got a fabulous gift pack which was provided by Priceline at Glenmore, and they've got $350, $400 worth of a great selection of items, and it'd be a great saving to win something like that. Also, there's a $100 gift voucher. There's some great little snuggly boots that you can wear with your jammies or your nightie around the house. They're all woolen lined. And then we also have some wonderful trio packs that you can certainly win any of those. And they're all drawn on the 9th. And you can buy as many tickets as you like. 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

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Happy listening, and remember, 4YOU has something for everyone.

Coming up next, I've got the Jolly Beggarman with From Clare to Here, the Alexander Brothers with Let's Have a Chalaya, and then Sean Dines with The Hills of Kerry. That's really a lovely song, and it's done by a number of artists. And Ronnie Drew with The British Army.

Redundancy is something new to Dublin, a new social disease. At one time when you got sacked, you had a choice. Some choice. The dole of the army. And not necessarily our own little group of peace lovers in the Curragh, but sometimes that marvellous expeditionary institution which bred the likes of Gough, Kitchener, Gordon of Khartoum, the Black and Tans, and Johnny McGordy, God help him. Ah, well, she might as well sing grief as cry it.

and so for poor old Saturday's sake, she threw herself into the lake, pretending she was Barmy. Tooraloo, they're looking for monkeys up in the zoo, and says, I, if I had a face like you, I'd join the British Army. Oh, Corporal Daly went away, his wife got in the family way, and the only thing that she could say was, the British Army. Tooraloo, they're looking for monkeys up in the zoo, and says, I, if I had a face like you, I'd join the British Army. Oh, Corporal Kelly's a terrible clout, just give him a couple of jars of stout and he'll bait the enemy with his mouth to save the British Army. Tooraloo, they're looking for monkeys up in the zoo, and says, I, if I had a face like you, should I join the British Army? Oh, kilted soldiers wear no drawers, won't you kindly lend them yours? The rich must always help the poor to save the British Army. Tooraloo, they're looking for monkeys up in the zoo, and says, I, if I had

0: coming from monkeys up in the sewer society. We had a face like you would. The British Army.
1: Well, we're getting close to coming up to the top of the hour. Let's go there with the City of Glasgow's Police Pipe Band with a very good assortment of great little songs here. Hellion Whiskey, Hot Punch and Raven's Rock. And then we'll go with the Green Hills Around Ferbane, Noel Healy with the Old Bog Road, the Old Rustic Bridge, and that, of course, makes up another great medley. And a lot of people do love to listen to the medleys, because they get some wonderful reminders of some of the beautiful songs that are coming out of Ireland. And then we're going to have the fabulous Tommy Fleming with Wait Till the Clouds Roll By. And to go up to the top of the hour, into the news and sport, I've got the Highland Fiddle Orchestra with Humming Through the Rye.

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1: Hello there, I'm Terry Daniel. Economists say recent interest rate hikes are pushing up unemployment as people spend less and businesses stop hiring. Latest data shows Australia's unemployment rate has increased to 4.5% in April. The economy shed 19,000 jobs over the month. KPMG analyst Terry Rawnsley says the conflict in the Middle East is playing havoc with the economy.
2: This number is probably picking up the first real shock from the Middle East. And like I said, businesses kind of just not replacing people when they were leaving, maybe halting employment, adding to the workforce because they're unsure what's going to happen with the economy, with interest rates, with fuel prices.
1: Virgin Airlines is scaling back its weekly flight schedule even further due to the price of fuel and a drop in bookings. A planned Adelaide to Hobart service will now not go ahead this year. Several roles in the airline's head office have also been cut. The opposition says it would stop the sale of historic defence sites in Sydney, Melbourne and Brisbane. The federal government is planning to sell Victoria Barracks for about $2 billion as part of a divestment of 67 properties. The government argues the properties are underutilised and the cost to taxpayers are millions in upkeep. But Liberal Senator James Patterson says the decision is misguided.
3: We would not sell it if we were in government, and we will fight it. We think it is wrong on so many different levels. You know, one of the other concerns I have is that do we really want to banish the Australian Defence Force from our capital cities, to put the ADF out of sight and out of mind for most Australians as if it is something removed from them and their concerns?
1: The Northern Territory and federal governments have joined forces to tackle a diphtheria outbreak. There's been one death and over 200 reported cases across the country, with 60% of those in the Northern Territory. The Commonwealth will spend just over $7 million on a vaccination program. Health Minister Mark Butler says he wants to get on top of the outbreak.
4: The workforce stationed at the National Critical Care and Trauma Response Centre are highly experienced in health emergencies. The funding we've delivered today ensures, I think, that there will be sufficient numbers deployed to areas impacted by this outbreak to start to get this thing under control.
1: A three-year court battle between Australia's e-safety commissioner and Elon Musk's ex-corporation is finally over. The social media platform has admitted to failing to comply with an order to provide details about its child protection measures. X-Corp has 45 days to pay $650,000 in fines, along with $100,000 to cover the commissioner's legal fees. In AIR Medical News, medical experts say there is no definite link between motor neuron disease and contact sport after the shock diagnosis from an NRL star. South Sydney Rabbitohs forward Jai Arrow has announced his retirement at 30 and is vowing to fight after an MND diagnosis. Motor Neuron Disease New South Wales Chief Executive Liam O'Mara says it's still unclear what causes the disease in a lot of cases.
5: We still don't know how or why this disease comes about. There's a very small proportion of people who have this that is familial gene. The majority of the time it is sporadic, so we just don't know.
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0: The Innishtartan are always a very popular request by a number of people, and this morning they're going to sing Annie Laurie. And then the Furies with Night Fairy and Paddy Riley, The Rocky Road to Dublin.

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Like Stuart Singers are going to do a little number called I Dream of Jeannie with the Light Brown Hair. And Davy Arthur, along with the Furies, with the Lonesome Boatman. This is a really lovely song. Bit touching and bit tissue-like. And then we've got Mary Duff with Crazy and the Dubliners with The Jail of Clonmealla.

0: Perinatal anxiety and depression affects up to 1 in 5 new mums and up to 1 in 10 new dads. PANDA provides a national perinatal mental health helpline for individuals and their families, support people and healthcare providers, as well as a wide range of online information and support. 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
1: PANDA's mental health checklist is such a great tool, and it's so great because as human beings, we often minimise our experience and we second guess those kind of feelings that we have bubbling up as we're entering into these new roles in our lives. So our checklist is really important because people can go in through the comfort of their own home, or if they're sitting on a tractor in a field or wherever it is, they can complete a checklist for new or expecting parents, mums and dads, and for carers as well. And they can get a read after answering, I think it's about 32 questions that are fairly straightforward. They can get a read on what that experience is for them, whether or not they'd benefit from support. And the most important thing is they can get a printout at the end, which they can get downloadable to their device, and they can take it to somebody to have a chat.
0: If you're a new or expecting parent, remember that PANDA's Perinatal Mental Health Helpline is there to support you. Call 1300 726 306 Monday to Saturday. You can also access a range of support, tips and information to help you adjust to this new stage of your life at panda.org.au.
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Coming up now, we've got the Shoots of Dykehead Caledonia with Colonel Sinclair, Welcome to Dunfermline and Going to A. And then we've got a really beautiful Irish favourite, and this one is called My Father's Shoes. And then to go up to the top of the hour, bring in the news and sport, Drowsy Maggie with Patsy McCann, Far Away in Australia, and Spencer Hill. And to conclude the program, Dominic Kerwin goes with My Ireland. Thank you for your company, and do remember that we do have a second version of this program, which is a repeat of Sunday's program for those folk who are unable to catch the whole program on Sunday mornings. And we bring that to you on Thursday evenings from 8 o'clock till 10. Thank you so much for your company. Have a truly blessed day. I will be with you on the other side of the news to bring you Golden Greats. If you're staying with me, let's do it together.

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But who needs gold or grandeur? This island

over. May the Lord let me lie here below. In Leitrim, Clare, Kerry, Meath, Cavan, or Derry, to

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1: Hello there, I'm Terry Daniel. Australia's unemployment rate has increased by 0.2% over the past month and now sits at 4.5%. The Bureau of Statistics says 19,000 jobs were lost in April. Analysts say the result means the Reserve Bank may have to reconsider whether it can raise interest rates again when the board meets next month. One Nation has unveiled its policy to tax the gas and oil industry and return up to $13 billion to budget coffers. Producers would be taxed 10% on their exports, and the government would also take a stake in the project. The Minor Party believes the policy would encourage more gas extraction. One Nation leader Pauline Hanson argues her policy is fair compared to others which demand a bigger tax hike.
2: If you bring in the 25% gas, what they want on the tax, that will destroy the industry. It will destroy it. We won't have any investors in Australia if you do that.
1: Authorities in Queensland are investigating after a woman was struck and killed by a police car in Cairns North. The 71-year-old was transported to hospital after she was hit and has since passed away. Regional Operations Deputy Commissioner John Timms has told the media it's a tragic situation for everyone involved.
3: We are providing as much support as possible to the family of the woman. No police officer shows up to work expecting to be involved in a situation like this. And we will continue to provide support to those officers involved, the first responders, and the wider QPS family who will be impacted by this.
1: New research has found Australians are now embracing the national anthem and welcome it being sung at sporting events. Mark Dransfield has more.
4: Over three quarters of Australians say the national anthem should be retained and that it unites us. 71% believe it should be performed at public events instead of Welcome to Country. Morgan Begg of the Institute of Public Affairs says the figures show a strong vote of confidence.
5: When you hear the topic of the national anthem discussed, usually framed in terms of, oh, the national anthem is a colonial anthem, oh, it uses archaic language. But actually, when you ask everyday Australians, they're overwhelmingly supportive of retaining the anthem.
1: In our medical news, the federal government is being urged to pour more funding into medical research to help better treat conditions like motor neurone disease. The degenerative disease, which has no cure, is back in the spotlight following news of NRL star Jai Arrow's diagnosis. MND Australia representative Claire Sullivan says our country has some of the best MND researchers in the world, but they need financial backing.
6: It's a really competitive, hard environment for researchers, but they're making huge inroads. Interestingly, one of the biggest areas that's exploding at the moment is genomics, so the understanding of your genetics and the genetic link to predispositions to diseases like this.
1: Briefly, in other news, roughly 1,000 people were evacuated from the Melbourne Convention and Exhibition Centre following a hoax bomb threat. Sources say a threatening note was left in the toilets. Police say staff arranged the evacuation before police conducted the safety check. They didn't find any suspicious items and have since deemed the centre to be safe. Finally, to the Australian share market, the All Ords has closed up 123 points at 88.40. One Australian dollar was buying 71.12 US cents. This is Air News. Nathan Cleary admits the NRL Blues origin camp has been rocked by the Jai Arrow news of the MND diagnosis. The champion halfback says the Blues are thinking of Arrow as he prepares for the fight of his life.
7: I think it's rocked not only our team, Queensland's team, the whole NRL, but also just everyone in general. It's like just goes to show how precious life is and you've got to make the most of it. And yeah, again, I just want to pass my best wishes to him and his family. It's something you don't want to see to happen to anyone.
1: The NRL Round 12 has kicked off tonight. The Canberra Raiders are hosting the Dolphins. The AFL tonight is in Launceston in Tassie. The Adelaide Crows are playing the Hawks. Coach Matthew Nick says they're ready for the contest.
8: We're playing a Hawthorn side that's played some very, very good opposition in the last 3 weeks. We know they can bounce really quickly and we're expecting them to come out breathing fire. We see Hawthorn as one of the best sides in the competition.
1: In other AFL news, the Collingwood cheer squad is working overtime to make this weekend's banner for Scott Pendlebury's record-breaking 433rd game on Saturday. They say it's the most important banner in decades and has been months in the planning. In basketball news, the Thunder has squared its NBA Western Conference final series with the Spurs 1-1. They had a win 122-113. Australian Independent Radio News.
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10: Good evening, I'm Nicole, right here at your community radio station, 4YOU, and I've got lots of great music up my sleeve. Let's kick off the program with three in a row. Madison Avenue, Don't Call Me Baby. Anastasia, Left Outside Alone. Then Meghan Trainor featuring Earth, Wind and Fire, Holidays.

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That was Carl Douglas, Kung Fu Fighting, and Cold Chisel, K-San. Up next, Dr. Hook, Baby Makes Her Blue Jeans Talk, then Tina Turner, I Can't Stand the Rain.

0: 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It's part of us. 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

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Let's go with Avicii, Waiting for Love, then Sam Smith, To Die For.

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1: It is if everyone dies alone.
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1: I don't want to be alone.

That was Coldplay, Paradise, and Robbie Williams, Better Man. We're going to take it to the top of the hour with these next couple of tracks. Dua Lipa, Physical, then Booker T and the MG's Green Onions.

0: Asking someone you care about, "Are you okay?" could change their life. 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And there are also free guides that can help you to start meaningful conversations with those around you. We caught up with Lindy Hodgson from Are You Okay to find out more.
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0: 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Got it? It's just not worth it. Doesn't make sense. Thank you.
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0: Perinatal anxiety and depression affects up to 1 in 5 new mums and up to 1 in 10 new dads. PANDA provides a national perinatal mental health helpline for individuals and their families, support people and healthcare providers, as well as a wide range of online information and support. 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
1: PANDA's mental health checklist is such a great tool, and it's so great because as human beings, we often minimise our experience and we second guess those kind of feelings that we have bubbling up as we're entering into these new roles in our lives. So our checklist is really important because people can go in through the comfort of their own home, or if they're sitting on a tractor in a field or wherever it is, they can complete a checklist for new or expecting parents, mums and dads, and for carers as well. And they can get a read after answering, I think it's about 32 questions that are fairly straightforward. They can get a read on what that experience is for them, whether or not they'd benefit from support. And the most important thing is they can get a printout at the end, which they can get downloadable to their device, and they can take it to somebody to have a chat.
0: If you're a new or expecting parent, remember that PANDA's Perinatal Mental Health Helpline is there to support you. Call 1300 726 306 Monday to Saturday. You can also access a range of support, tips and information to help you adjust to this new stage of your life at panda.org.au.
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1: And I'm William Broome.
0: And welcome to It's Time, the show where we look at the best of the Australian national charts between the 60s and the 90s, using the Kent Music Report, the Australian Music Report, and the ARIA charts. Today we're looking at the best of the charts from this week in 1995. William, what's coming up on today's show?
1: Coming up on today's show, we've got Silverchair, Mel Bainbridge, Real McCoy, and Take That.
0: And let's start off today's show at number 19 on the Australian National Charts this week on the 8th of May 1995. Here's Australian band The Divinals with I'm Jealous. You got

0: That's I'm Jealous by Australian band The Divinyls at number 19 on the Australian National Charts this week on the 8th of May 1995. And that single had peaked at number 13 here in Australia 2 weeks earlier. The song was released in 1995 as the lead single from The Divinyls' fifth album, Underworld. It followed the group's major 1991 success with I Touch Myself, which had reached number one in Australia and had helped them carry their profile into the 1990s. I'm Jealous spent 19 weeks in the top 50 and it earned a gold certification. Although the single performed strongly, the Underworld album was delayed by more than a year and only just made the top 50. I'm Jealous remains the Divinyls' final top 50 entry on the Australian Singles Chart.
1: Falling down the charts one place from number 14 to number 15 this week, on the 8th of May 1995, was Australian band Silverchair and Israel Sun.

That silver chair in Israel, Sun at number 15 in the Australian singles chart this week on the 8th of May 1995. And that single had peaked at number 14 in the Australian singles chart the previous week. Israel Sun was released in 1995 as the third single from Silverchair's debut album, Frog Stomp. Band member Daniel Johns has said the song was written after seeing a television report about wartime violence. The track later became the subject of media attention in the United States when defense lawyers in a 1996 murder trial claimed the offenders had listened to the song before the crime. Silverchair publicly rejected any link between the song and the incident, stating it was written in response to footage of conflict and was not intended to promote violence. Prosecutors in the case dismissed

0: members were teenagers at the time.
1: And holding steady at number 13 on the Australian national charts this week on the 8th of May 1995 was Australian singer Tina Arena with Sorrento Moon, I Remember.

That's Tina Arena with Sorrento Moon, I Remember, at number 13 on the Australian National Charts this week on the 8th of May 1995. And that single had peaked at number 7 here in Australia the previous month. The song was released in January 1995 as the second single from Tina Arena's album Don't Ask. Co-written by Tina Arena and David Tyson and Christopher Ward, the song reflects on her childhood summers in

0: Toronto in Victoria. It was produced by Tyson and became a major Australian release, also reaching the top 40 in New Zealand and the UK. The music video was partly filmed at Sorrento Back Beach, and the song later received a brief cultural reference when it was mentioned in Client Liaison's 2017 single, A Foreign Affair, which also featured Tina Arena.
1: Falling down the charts, one place from number 8 to number 9 this week on the 8th of May 1995 was Swedish group Rednecks and Cotton Eye Joe.
2: If it hadn't been for Cotton Eye Joe, I'd been married a long time ago.

0: did you come from, Cotton Eye Joe?
1: From Sweden, that's Rednecks and Cotton Eye Joe at number 9 in the Australian singles chart this week on the 8th of May 1995. And that single had first peaked at number 8 in the Australian singles chart the previous month. The track adapts the traditional American folk song Cotton Eye Joe, combining Eurodance production with instruments such as banjo and fiddle. It became a major international hit, reaching number one in several countries and finishing as Sweden's most successful single of 1994. The release was noted at the time for blending a male-sung chorus with female-sung verses. In an interview about the song's club impact, a Zomba record label marketing manager remarked that audiences reacted so strongly on the dance floor that it looked, in his words, like everybody's got mad cow disease.
2: And rising up the Australian national charts this week on the 8th of May 1995, from number 11 to number 8, was Tokyo Ghetto Pussy with Everybody on the Floor, Pump It.

0: That's Everybody on the Floor, Pump It by Tokyo Ghetto Pussy, at number 8 on the Australian National Charts this week on the 8th of May 1995. And that single went on to peak at number 5 here in Australia the following week. The song was released in 1994 by Tokyo Ghetto Pussy, an alias used by German electronic duo Jam and Spoon. The track served as the lead single from their album Disco 2001 and became one of their most successful releases, reaching the top 10 in Australia, Belgium and Finland. As Tokyo Ghetto Pussy, their best known singles include I Kiss Your Lips, Everybody on the Floor Pump It and Fly Me to the Moon.
1: Rising up the charts 3 places from number 10 to number 7 this week, on the 8th of May 1995, was Australian singer and songwriter Meryl Bainbridge and Mouth.

0: Dead.
1: That's Meryl Bainbridge and Mouth at number 7 in the Australian Singles Chart this week on the 8th of May 1995. And that single went on to peak at number 1 for 5 weeks from 2 weeks later. It was the debut single by Australian singer and songwriter Meryl Bainbridge from her album The Garden, released in 1995. The song was originally released in 1994 and reissued in 1995, becoming her most well-known track. It was sometimes interpreted as having sexual themes, though Bainbridge has stated that any such reading was unintentional. She described the song as reflecting the dynamics of a relationship, with feelings of control and insecurity, rather than being explicitly about sexuality.
2: Okay, let's have a look at the top 10 albums of the week on the 8th of May 1995 here in Australia. At number 10 we had Dookie by Green Day. At number 9, Tuesday Night Music Club by Sheryl Crow. At number 8, Frog Stomp by Silverchair. At number 7, Purple by the Stone Temple Pilots. At number 6, No Need to Argue by the Cranberries. At number 5, The Violin Player by Vanessa Mae. At number 4, The Colour of My Love by Celine Dion. At number 3, Hit Machine number 8 by various artists. At number 2, 100% Hits Volume 15 by various artists. And at number 1, Three-Legged Dog by The Cruel Sea. That peaked at number 1 for 2 weeks, and this was its second week at the top. Well, let's have a look at the number 8 album of the week, Frog Stomp by Australian band Silverchair, which peaked at number 1 for 2 weeks in Australia the previous month. It was Silverchair's debut album, released in March 1995, when the members were just 15 years old. Recorded in 9 days at Festival Studios in Sydney, the album was produced to capture the band's live sound and raw energy. The title came from a 1960s track the band found amusing, and the album reflects the Seattle grunge influence on the group. Frog Stomp did well in the US and was certified platinum over there, Silverchair's best-selling album in that market. Well, let's have a listen to one of the best-known tracks from that album. Here's Tomorrow.

0: from the number 8 album of the week, this week on the 8th of May 1995, Frog Stomp by Silverchair, that's Tomorrow.
1: Let's take a bit of time out now and look at the news headlines for May 1995. On the 7th of May, Jacques Chirac is elected President of France. On the 10th of May, at the Vaal Reefs Gold Mine in Orkney, South Africa, a runaway locomotive fell into a lift shaft on an ascending cage, causing it to plunge 460 metres to the bottom of the 2,100 metre deep shaft, killing 104 people. On the 16th of May, following the Tokyo subway sarin attack 2 months earlier, Japanese police besieged the headquarters of Aum Shinrikyo near Mount Fuji and arrested cult leader Shoko Asahara. Further operations resulted in over 200 arrests, and 13 members of the cult, including Asahara, were sentenced to death. Between the 25th of May to the 24th of June, the 1995 Rugby World Cup takes place in South Africa and is won by the host nation, who beat New Zealand in the final. This was the Springboks' tournament debut after World Rugby lifted their ban following the end of apartheid. And finally, on the 30th of May, Dorothy Davis disappears. Believed murdered, her remains had not been located as of the 4th of August 2016, when the man convicted of her murder, Bruce Burrell, died.
0: On falling off the number one position this week on the 8th of May 1995, back to number five, was Canadian singer Celine Dion with Think Twice.

0: That's Think Twice by Canadian singer Celine Dion at number 5 on the Australian national charts this week on the 8th of May 1995. And that single had peaked at number 1 for 1 week only the previous week. It came out in August 1994 as the third single from her album The Colour of Love, which came out in 1993. It became a major hit in Europe and Australia, topping the UK chart for 7 weeks and selling over 1.4 million copies, making it one of Dion's biggest selling singles over there.
1: You're listening to It's Time, the show where we look at the best of the Australian national charts between the 60s and the 90s, using the Kent Music Report, the Australian Music Report, and the ARIA charts. Today we're looking at the best of the charts from this week in 1995.
0: And holding steady at number 3 on the Australian national charts this week on the 8th of May 1995 was Dutch duo Hocus Pocus with Here's Johnny.
2: This time, it's war.

0: That's Hocus Pocus with Here's Johnny at number 3 on the Australian National Charts this week on the 8th of May 1995. And that single had peaked at number 1 for 2 weeks here in Australia the previous month. It's a dance track by Dutch duo Hocus Pocus, also known as Doop, originally released in the Netherlands in 1993. In 1995, it became a surprise hit here in Australia, eventually climbing to number 1 on the singles chart, and it was the first dance song to top the Australian chart without any radio support. The single spent 29 weeks in the top 100, ending the year as Australia's 9th best charting single and earning a platinum certification.
1: Rising up the charts 3 places from number 5 to number 2 this week on the 8th of May 1995 was German group Real McCoy and Runaway.

0: Coming in at number two in the Australian singles chart this week on the 8th of May 1995, that's Real McCoy and Runaway. The song is a Eurodance track by German project Real McCoy from their album Another Night, released in 1995. In the United States, the song peaked at number three on the Billboard Hot 100 and was certified gold. Two music videos were produced. The European version shows singer Patricia Peterson in a desert setting, while the American version, set in a factory with rapper OJ as an overseer, was considered too dark for broadcast. Critics described the track as catchy, energetic, and it was a follow-up hit to the success of Real McCoy's hit Another Night.
1: Okay, let's have a look at the top 10 singles of the week in Australia for the week of 8th of May 1995. At number 10, we had Strong Enough by Sheryl Crow. At number 9, Cotton Eye Joe by Rednecks. At number 8, Everybody on the Floor Pump It by Tokyo Ghetto Pussy. At number 7, Mouth by Merrill Bainbridge. At number 6, Sukiyaki by 4PM. At number 5, Think Twice by Celine Dion. At number 4, Total Eclipse of the Heart by Nikki French. At number 3, Here's Johnny by Hocus Pocus. At number 2, Runaway by Real McCoy. And at number 1, in its first week of a 2-week run of that position, we had Take That with Back for Good.

0: That's British boy band Take That and Back for Good in its first week of a two-week run of the number one position this week on the 8th of May 1995. The song became a global hit, reaching number one in 31 countries, including the UK, and earned multiple awards, including a Brit Award for British Single of the Year.
1: Well, that's your show for another week. Thanks go to David Kemp and his website www.australianchartbooks.com.au for the use of his Kent Music Report and Australian Music Report charts in the show. News headlines are mostly sourced from the Chronicle of the 20th Century, published by Penguin. I'm William Broome.
2: And I'm Barry Mackay.
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1: Hello there, I'm Terry Daniel. Economists say recent interest rate hikes are pushing up unemployment as people spend less and businesses stop hiring. Latest data shows Australia's unemployment rate has increased to 4.5% in April. The economy shed 19,000 jobs over the month. KPMG analyst Terry Rawnsley says the conflict in the Middle East is playing havoc with the economy.
2: This number is probably picking up the first real shock from the Middle East. And like I said, businesses kind of just not replacing people when they were leaving, maybe halting employment, adding to the workforce because they're unsure what's going to happen with the economy, with interest rates, with fuel prices.
1: Virgin Airlines is scaling back its weekly flight schedule even further due to the price of fuel and a drop in bookings. A planned Adelaide to Hobart service will now not go ahead this year. Several roles in the airline's head office have also been cut. The opposition says it would stop the sale of historic defence sites in Sydney, Melbourne and Brisbane. The federal government is planning to sell Victoria Barracks for about $2 billion as part of a divestment of 67 properties. The government argues the properties are underutilised and the cost to taxpayers are millions in upkeep. But Liberal Senator James Patterson says the decision is misguided.
3: We would not sell it if we were in government, and we will fight it. We think it is wrong on so many different levels. You know, one of the other concerns I have is that do we really want to banish the Australian Defence Force from our capital cities, to put the ADF out of sight and out of mind for most Australians as if it is something removed from them and their concerns?
1: The Northern Territory and federal governments have joined forces to tackle a diphtheria outbreak. There's been one death and over 200 reported cases across the country, with 60% of those in the Northern Territory. The Commonwealth will spend just over $7 million on a vaccination program. Health Minister Mark Butler says he wants to get on top of the outbreak.
4: The workforce stationed at the National Critical Care and Trauma Response Centre are highly experienced in health emergencies. The funding we've delivered today ensures, I think, that there will be sufficient numbers deployed to areas impacted by this outbreak to start to get this thing under control.
1: A three-year court battle between Australia's e-safety commissioner and Elon Musk's ex-corporation is finally over. The social media platform has admitted to failing to comply with an order to provide details about its child protection measures. X-Corp has 45 days to pay $650,000 in fines, along with $100,000 to cover the commissioner's legal fees. In AIR Medical News, medical experts say there is no definite link between motor neuron disease and contact sport after the shock diagnosis from an NRL star. South Sydney Rabbitohs forward Jai Arrow has announced his retirement at 30 and is vowing to fight after an MND diagnosis. Motor Neuron Disease New South Wales Chief Executive Liam O'Mara says it's still unclear what causes the disease in a lot of cases.
5: We still don't know how or why this disease comes about. There's a very small proportion of people who have this that is familial gene. The majority of the time it is sporadic, so we just don't know.
1: This is AIR News. In round 12 of the NRL, the Dolphins had a 30-22 win over the Raiders in Canberra. The Dolphins' Jeremy Marshall-King says it was hard fought.
6: Yeah, that first half, I thought we'd done pretty good. You know, we were making good metres and, you know, just playing how we wanted to play. And that second half was pretty poor by us. You know, we let them back in and something got to look at and go back to the drawing board.
1: In other NRL news, Nathan Cleary admits the NRL Blues Origin camp has been rocked by Jai Arrow's shocked motor neurone disease diagnosis. The champion halfback says the Blues are thinking of Arrow as he prepares for the fight of his life.
7: I think it's rocked not only our team, Queensland's team, the whole NRL, but also just everyone in general. It's like just goes to show how precious life is and you've got to make the most of it. And yeah, again, I just want to pass my best wishes to him and his family. It's something you don't want to see to happen to anyone.
1: In the AFL clash from Launceston, Hawthorn had a 9-point win over the Adelaide Crows, 10-15-75 to 9-12-66. Hawks defender Jarman Impey happy with the win in Tassie on Fox Footy.
8: It's always a good game against the Adelaide Football Club and their quality side, and we love playing here in Tassie, and especially Sir Doug Nicholls round. Yeah, the boys put on good.
1: And Scott Pendlebury's record-breaking 433rd game on Saturday will be covered with an exclusive dedicated camera stream on Fox Footy. It will follow the Collingwood player from the moment he steps onto the MCG through to when he leaves the ground. Australian Independent Radio News.
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0: It's time for Down Memory Lane, brought to you by the Community Radio Network and presenting great music from the first half of the 20th century.

And Ella Fitzgerald track starting us off on the show today. She was there with her famous orchestra and they recorded that in 1940. Baby, Won't You Please Come Home. You're listening to Down Memory Lane, brought to you by the Community Radio Network. And my name is Streamer and I'll be bringing you music from the first half of the 20th century. And today's theme, well, May is International Respect for Chickens Month. And earlier in May, we had a International Respect for Chickens Day. And because I own an album called Cluck Old Hen, a collection of songs about chickens recorded from 1928 to 1940, I thought this was an excellent opportunity to play some of those tracks. I also thought it would be a nice idea to hear some Al Boley. And in May in 1959, they had the first Grammy Awards and Ella Fitzgerald was one of the first winners there. So we're going to have some Ella Fitzgerald today, not from 1959, but from the first half of the 20th century. So great music to be heard on the show today. That's Down Memory Lane. If you want to get in touch, streamer88.5@gmail.com or get in touch via the radio station you're listening to now. Next up, chicken and waffles. Now, respect for chickens not only includes when they're live, but honouring their death if you're going to then cook them up with waffles. Here's Bunny Berrigan and his Blue Boys.

That was Carolina Rambler's String Band with Steve Ledford on the vocals. 1932, they recorded Barnyard Frolic. And it started off with a track from 1936, Chicken and Waffles, Bunny Berrigan and His Blue Boys. That came from a small, that came from a normal size album called Small Group Swing. Nice little collection of small groups making music.

I always find that song amazingly sad, and I cannot find if there's a story behind it. Like, I've searched all over the place, no backstory to why that song was written. Nikki the Greek has gone Al Boley and Jimmy Messini from an album, The Al Boley Story, Part 3, The Final Years, from 1941. Ella Fitzgerald before that, again with her famous orchestra, I'm the Lonesomest Gal in Town. Well, we have another chicken song.

Ella Fitzgerald and her famous orchestra teaming up again there with I Must Have That Man, a 1941 recording. And we heard Teddy Bunn and Spencer Williams, The Chicken and the Worm from 1930 from that great album Cluck Old Hen. It has the most amazing photos. And they're all a bit creepy actually, but anyway, I've got some very interesting music on that album, Cluck Old Hen. Here's another track from that album.

I'll Rise When the Rooster Crows, 1928 recording by the Binkley Brothers Dixie Clodhoppers. I couldn't think of a better name for that collection of musicians. Rightio, when I was looking for tracks to play, Al Bowley tracks to play, I found that he sang a song called One Morning in May, and I thought, I have to play it because it's May.

One Morning in May, a Hoagie Carmichael composition brought to us there by Al Bowley with Ray Noble and his orchestra. You're listening to Down Memory Lane, a program brought to you by the Community Radio Network, bringing you music from the first half of the 20th century, and today celebrating International Respect for Chickens Month, and just listening to some Al Bowley music just for the fun of it. And noting that in May of 1959, the first Grammy Awards were held and Ella Fitzgerald was one of the winners. I'm also thinking of, in a few weeks' time, I'll do a show with the work of the people who won awards that year, but who were popular in the first half of the 20th century. Anyway, enough of that. It is time for our vintage comedy Silly Song with Streamer, and here it is, Hey Little Hen.

try to supply one for me. Get into your nest, do your little best, or get it off your chest, then I can do the rest.

Amazingly, that did not come from the Cluck Old Hen album. It came from a double album, 50 Hits of the War Years. Joe Loss and his orchestra, 1941 recording. I have no idea who the vocalist was. But anyway, that's what we had. Hey Little Hen, that's our vintage comedy for today on Down Memory Lane.

That great combination of Ella Fitzgerald and her famous orchestra, and they brought us You're Gonna Lose Your Gal. And before that, from 1940, Al Boley, and he was with Ronnie Munro conducting an orchestra, and that came from that album, The Final Years album. He recorded that in 1940. You're listening to, and I hope you're enjoying, Down Memory Lane, and it's a program brought to you by the Community Radio Network. My name is Streamer. You can get in contact with me, streamer88.5@gmail.com, and I would love to hear from you. Feedback, criticism, suggestions, whatever. It's really nice to know that people are out there listening. And thank you to the people who have gotten in touch in the past.

The orchestra there was being conducted by Ronnie Munro, and the vocalist was the fabulous Al Boley, Bella Bambina from 1939. And before that, Cliff Carlisle was on the vocals and Bill Carlisle was there with him too. It Takes an Old Hen to Deliver the Goods, and they recorded that in 1936. Back to Al Boley. In 1940, he teamed up with Jimmy Messini and they put themselves forward as the radio stars with two guitars, and they didn't record very much. They possibly would have recorded more had Al Boley not been killed by bombings in 1941. So here's an example of their work together, the Ferryboat Serenade.

I've just been reading up a little bit about Al Bowlby's life towards the end of his life. And I didn't realise that he apparently started having problems with his voice. I also didn't realise that Jimmy Messini was an alcoholic and was very, very unreliable when it came to gigs. He often couldn't perform. Anyway, Al Bowlby and Jimmy Messini together there with the Ferryboat Serenade. I've got one more track to go till the end of the show. It's Undecided. Ella Fitzgerald, this time she's teaming up with Chick Webb and his orchestra. You've been listening to Down Memory Lane, brought to you by the Community Radio Network and bringing you music from the first half of the 20th century. I hope you can come along next week to hear Irving Berlin compositions and not Irving Berlin compositions. So basically a mixed bag of great music. If you'd like to get in touch, streamer88.5@gmail.com. Thanks for listening. And now we have Ella Fitzgerald with Undecided. 1939, they recorded this, a fabulous track for your listening pleasure.

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1: Hello there, I'm Terry Daniel. Australia's unemployment rate has increased by 0.2% over the past month and now sits at 4.5%. The Bureau of Statistics says 19,000 jobs were lost in April. Analysts say the result means the Reserve Bank may have to reconsider whether it can raise interest rates again when the board meets next month. One Nation has unveiled its policy to tax the gas and oil industry and return up to $13 billion to budget coffers. Producers would be taxed 10% on their exports, and the government would also take a stake in the project. The minor party believes the policy would encourage more gas extraction. One Nation leader Pauline Hanson argues her policy is fair compared to others which demand a bigger tax hike.
2: If you bring in the 25% gas, what they want on the tax, that will destroy the industry. It will destroy it. We won't have any investors in Australia if you do that.
1: Authorities in Queensland are investigating after a woman was struck and killed by a police car in Cairns North. The 71-year-old was transported to hospital after she was hit and has since passed away. Regional Operations Deputy Commissioner John Timms has told the media it's a tragic situation for everyone involved.
3: We are providing as much support as possible to the family of the woman. No police officer shows up to work expecting to be involved in a situation like this. And we will continue to provide support to those officers involved, the first responders and the wider QBS family who will be impacted by this.
1: New research has found Australians are now embracing the national anthem and welcome it being sung at sporting events. Mark Dransfield has more.
4: Over three quarters of Australians say the national anthem should be retained and that it unites us. 71% believe it should be performed at public events instead of Welcome to Country. Morgan Begg of the Institute of Public Affairs says the figures show a strong vote of confidence.
5: When you hear the topic of the national anthem discussed, usually framed in terms of, oh, the national anthem is a colonial anthem, oh, it uses archaic language. But actually, when you ask everyday Australians, they're overwhelmingly supportive of retaining the anthem.
1: In our medical news, the federal government is being urged to pour more funding into medical research to help better treat conditions like motor neurone disease. The degenerative disease, which has no cure, is back in the spotlight following news of NRL star Jai Arrow's diagnosis. MND Australia representative Claire Sullivan says our country has some of the best MND researchers in the world, but they need financial backing.
6: It's a really competitive, hard environment for researchers, but they're making huge inroads. Interestingly, one of the biggest areas that's exploding at the moment is genomics, so the understanding of your genetics and the genetic link to predispositions to diseases like this.
1: Briefly in other news, roughly 1,000 people were evacuated from the Melbourne Convention and Exhibition Centre following a hoax bomb threat. Sources say a threatening note was left in the toilets. Police say staff arranged the evacuation before police conducted the safety check. They didn't find any suspicious items and have since deemed the centre to be safe. Finally, to the Australian share market, the All Ords has closed up 123 points at 88.40. One Australian dollar was buying 71.12 US cents. This is Air News. In round 12 of the NRL, the Dolphins had a 30-22 win over the Raiders in Canberra. The Dolphins' Jeremy Marshall-King says it was hard fought.
7: Yeah, that first half, I thought we'd done pretty good. You know, we're making good metres and, you know, just playing how we wanted to play. And that second half was pretty poor by us. You know, we let them back in and something got to look at and go back to the drawing board.
1: In other NRL news, Nathan Cleary admits the NRL Blues Origin camp has been rocked by Jai Arrow's shocked motor neurone disease diagnosis. The champion halfback says the Blues are thinking of Arrow as he prepares for the fight of his life.
8: I think it's rocked not only our team, Queensland's team, the whole NRL, but also just everyone in general. It's like just goes to show how precious life is and you've got to make the most of it. And yeah, again, I just want to pass my best wishes to him and his family. It's something you don't want to see to happen to anyone.
1: In the AFL clash from Launceston, Hawthorn had a 9-point win over the Adelaide Crows, 10-15-75 to 9-12-66. Hawks defender Jarman Impey happy with the win in Tassie on Fox Footy.
9: It's always a good game against the Adelaide Football Club. They're a quality side and we love playing here in Tassie, and especially Sir Doug Nicholls round. Yeah, the boys put on good.
1: And Scott Pendlebury's record-breaking 433rd game on Saturday will be covered with an exclusive dedicated camera stream on Fox Footy. It will follow the Collingwood player from the moment he steps onto the MCG through to when he leaves the ground. Australian Independent Radio News. For what?

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1: Hello there, I'm Terry Daniel. Economists say recent interest rate hikes are pushing up unemployment as people spend less and businesses stop hiring. Latest data shows Australia's unemployment rate has increased to 4.5% in April. The economy shed 19,000 jobs over the month. KPMG analyst Terry Rawnsley says the conflict in the Middle East is playing havoc with the economy.
2: This number is probably picking up the first real shock from the Middle East. And like I said, businesses kind of just not replacing people when they were leaving, maybe halting employment, adding to the workforce because they're unsure what's going to happen with the economy, with interest rates, with fuel prices.
1: Virgin Airlines is scaling back its weekly flight schedule even further due to the price of fuel and a drop in bookings. A planned Adelaide to Hobart service will now not go ahead this year. Several roles in the airline's head office have also been cut. The opposition says it would stop the sale of historic defence sites in Sydney, Melbourne and Brisbane. The federal government is planning to sell Victoria Barracks for about $2 billion as part of a divestment of 67 properties. The government argues the properties are underutilised and the cost to taxpayers are millions in upkeep. But Liberal Senator James Patterson says the decision is misguided.
3: We would not sell it if we were in government, and we will fight it. We think it is wrong on so many different levels. You know, one of the other concerns I have is that do we really want to banish the Australian Defence Force from our capital cities, to put the ADF out of sight and out of mind for most Australians as if it is something removed from them and their concerns?
1: The Northern Territory and federal governments have joined forces to tackle a diphtheria outbreak. There's been one death and over 200 reported cases across the country, with 60% of those in the Northern Territory. The Commonwealth will spend just over $7 million on a vaccination program. Health Minister Mark Butler says he wants to get on top of the outbreak.
4: The workforce stationed at the National Critical Care and Trauma Response Centre are highly experienced in health emergencies. The funding we've delivered today ensures, I think, that there will be sufficient numbers deployed to areas impacted by this outbreak to start to get this thing under control.
1: A three-year court battle between Australia's e-safety commissioner and Elon Musk's ex-corporation is finally over. The social media platform has admitted to failing to comply with an order to provide details about its child protection measures. X-Corp has 45 days to pay $650,000 in fines, along with $100,000 to cover the commissioner's legal fees. In AIR Medical News, medical experts say there is no definite link between motor neurone disease and contact sport after the shock diagnosis from an NRL star. South Sydney Rabbitohs forward Jai Arrow has announced his retirement at 30 and is vowing to fight after an MND diagnosis. Motor Neurone Disease New South Wales Chief Executive Liam O'Mara says it's still unclear what causes the disease in a lot of cases.
5: We still don't know how or why this disease comes about. There's a very small proportion of people who have this that is familial gene. The majority of the time it is sporadic, so we just don't know.
1: This is AIR News. In round 12 of the NRL, the Dolphins had a 30-22 win over the Raiders in Canberra. The Dolphins' Jeremy Marshall-King says it was hard fought.
6: Yeah, that first half, I thought we'd done pretty good. You know, we're making good metres and, you know, just playing how we wanted to play, and that second half was pretty poor by us. You know, we let them back in and something got to look at and go back to the drawing board.
1: In other NRL news, Nathan Cleary admits the NRL Blues Origin camp has been rocked by Jai Arrow's shocked motor neurone disease diagnosis. The champion halfback says the Blues are thinking of Arrow as he prepares for the fight of his life.
7: I think it's rocked not only our team, Queensland's team, the whole NRL, but also just everyone in general. It's like just goes to show how precious life is and you've got to make the most of it. And I just want to pass my best wishes to him and his family. It's something you don't want to see to happen to anyone.
1: In the AFL clash from Launceston, Hawthorn had a 9-point win over the Adelaide Crows, 10-15-75 to 9-12-66. Hawks defender Jarman Impey happy with the win in Tassie on Fox Footy.
8: It's always a good game against the Adelaide Football Club. They're a quality side and we love playing here in Tassie, and especially Sir Doug Nicholls round. The boys put on good.
1: And Scott Pendlebury's record-breaking 433rd game on Saturday will be covered with an exclusive dedicated camera stream on Fox Footy. It will follow the Collingwood player from the moment he steps onto the MCG through to when he leaves the ground. Australian Independent Radio News. 4YN.

0: Welcome to Hot, Sweet and Jazzy, an hour of music on the jazz spectrum. 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
1: and Peter Fogarty.
0: Let's get the show on the road with Kid Ory.
1: Yeah, Kid Ory's Creole Jazz Band. The lineup this time was Mutt Carey on cornet, Kid Ory on trombone, Omer Simeon on clarinet, Buster Wilson on piano, Bud Scott on guitar, Ed Garland on bass and Alan Redd on drums. This was recorded Los Angeles, August 3rd, 1944, in the West, but the name of the song is South.

0: Kidori's Creole Jazz Band, recorded in August of 1944, with Kidori doing some lovely lyrical stuff in the background, and that was South.
1: Well, now we're going to New York City, December 30th, 1938. We've got Pete Johnson on piano, we've also got Big Joe Turner, and the song is appropriately called Roll 'em Pete.

0: Bye-bye.
1: Oh, Big Joe Turner there with Rollin' Pete, which is entirely appropriate. That's a lovely example of that style of piano.
2: Yes.
1: The left hand really busy. And that was from 1938. Now, Peter, do you know the name of Sigmund Freud's wife?
2: Not really, no.
1: Well, let me enlighten you. Her name was Martha Bernays.
2: Right.
1: They, when they were, after they were engaged, were apart for about 4 years.
2: Right.
1: Because she was with her family in Hamburg and he was studying in various places or in Vienna. But people have studied the letters between them. Freud, apparently, in those letters, showed clearly what sort of wife he expected Martha to be. Devoted, deferential, and wholly dedicated to making a stable and supportive home.
2: Right.
1: Now, why do you think I'm telling you that?
2: We've got a song here, the Shorty Rogers Orchestra. It was recorded in Los Angeles on the 2nd of April, 1953, and the name of the song is The Sweetheart of Sigmund Freud.

0: Well, that was called The Sweetheart of Sigmund Freud, and she would have been quite a loud lady from the evidence of that track.
1: Yes.
0: Shorty Rogers leading his orchestra, 1953.
1: We've got Bunk Johnson now. We've got Bunk Johnson on the trumpet, George Lewis on the clarinet, Jim Robinson on the trombone, Lawrence Moreno on the banjo, Alcide Parvago on bass, Baby Dodds on the drums, and this was recorded in New Orleans in either July or August 1944. And it's that song that everyone seems to have recorded. You know, it's just even today, people still do it. It's C.C. Rider.

0: the recordings, he made quite a few, in a room above Grunewald's music shop. Certainly the acoustics of that recording made it very clear it wasn't a recording studio.
1: Yes, it sounded like a hall, which I think they might have been even trying to approximate.
0: Yes, that could be so. I guess the couple of well-known members of the band there were George Lewis playing clarinet and Baby Dodds playing the drums, along with Bunk playing the trumpet. You're listening to some jazz with Peter and Ross, and we're moving on now to Woody Herman.
1: That's it, and going back to the 14th of April 1938 with Twin City Blues.
0: Now, which are the Twin Cities in question?
1: Yes, we're trying to work that one out. There's so many of them.
0: Well, let's go with Minneapolis and St. Paul.

0: Woody Herman and his orchestra, a recording there from 1938. Well, was it Minneapolis and St. Paul? Hard to say. Anyway, that was the Twin City Blues.
1: We've got Johnny Hartman now, and he's on the vocals. Hank Jones is on the piano. Milt Hinton on the bass. Elvin Jones on the drums. This was recorded 1963 on October 9.
0: Yeah, and at that time, he was Johnny Hartman was 40 years old, because he was born in 1923.
1: Right.
0: Wonderful baritone voice, Johnny Hartman. He'd been quite a child prodigy. He'd studied piano and voice when he was 8 and then got a vocal scholarship to Chicago Music College in 1939 and then resumed his career after the war. I think we'll say a bit more about Johnny shortly, but let's have a listen to him first.
1: And the song is Kiss and Run.

0: And that was Johnny Hartman, recorded in 1963 with Kiss and Run.
1: In 2009, the singer Kurt Elling released an album called Dedicated to You. Subtitled, Kurt Elling Sings the Music of Coltrane and Hartman. There was a famous recording put out, a collaboration between Johnny Hartman and John Coltrane, the tenor sax player. So I thought we'd have a listen to Kurt Elling. He wrote a poem about that recording. And so let's have a listen to that. And then we'll listen to Kurt singing a song that appeared on the album. It's worth mentioning the musicians here. Kurt's got his trio with him, Lawrence Hobgood playing the piano, Clark Summons bass, and Ulysses Owens on the drums. Ulysses Owens has gone on to pretty good things recently. And as well as that, he's got a string quartet.
0: Right.
1: And the name of the string quartet is Ethel.
0: Good.
1: Wonderful name for a string quartet. This is a live recording made at the Lincoln Center. Let's hear Ethel and Kurt Elling.
2: That sweet expression, the smile you gave me, it's easy to remember. Or is it? A poetic jazz memory. It's March of 1963. In mid-morning New Jersey, two musicians drive through the snowbound suburban landscape on their way to a recording session. One, an intensely dedicated musical explorer, has of late been studying the way singers breathe and hopes he will hear Frank Sinatra on the radio so he can consider one more notion before the session. The other, an experienced song stylist, wonders whether he'll ever hear his own voice over the airwaves. The two men met only last week and have only played a few pieces together, the singer sitting in informally at a club in Manhattan. The singer is a little concerned that the band was going to break into some of the wild stuff he's heard them play. But the bandleader, a gentle and positive man, will be going for something altogether different on this occasion. Something wholly sympathetic to the sound the singer has. The two are joking and smoking and talking about the songs they will record today. They carry no charts and have made no formal musical arrangements or even had a real rehearsal. Everyone at the session will know the tunes already, each man having performed them in 100 different contexts. No one at the session will need to be told what to do or what to play. The band is so well acquainted that any mood that needs to be established will come naturally. As the cats in the car talk about what is to come, over the car's radio comes Nat Cole singing Lush Life. Though he doesn't know all the words, out of fun, the singer joins in anyway. And the two add one more tune to the set list. When they get to the studio, they end up recording it in one take. In fact, they do everything in one take. Almost the entire record, except You Are Too Beautiful, where they do a second take because of a dropped drumstick. In 3 or 4 hours, they're done. Laughter, handshakes, the long drive home. Just a year or so later, John Coltrane will go on to the highest artistic peaks, leading this same band in the creation of Crescent and A Love Supreme, arguably the defining works of his career and among the most beloved and respected in the history of recorded music. Although Johnny Hartman will go on to make some great ballad records after this one, including some attempting to echo the magic of the one he makes with Train, most go unnoticed upon their release. Broad fame will elude Hartman until well after his death. But we remember them both. We're jazz people. And for us, it's easy.

0: Kurt Elling there at the Lincoln Center in New York, and that was Dedicated to You. Before that, we heard his poem, his tribute to Johnny Hartman and John Coltrane, to the theme of It's Easy to Remember. Mm. Nice album, that one, that's called Dedicated to You. Kurt Elling, came out in 2009. This is Hot, Sweet and Jazzy, a program made at The Pulse in Geelong for the Community Radio Network. Look us up on Facebook and email hotsweetandjazzy@gmail.com.
1: We're going now to Montsalvat, the jazz bands of Montsalvat. We've got Chris Ludovic's Society Syncopators from 1991 with Fine Brown Frame.

0: And we had Carol Harris doing the singing there with the Society Syncopators, as they were known at the time, which was 1991. And, of course, that was Fine Brown Frame. Peter and I were reminiscing about various versions of that. Lou Rawls did a very good one. Peter, what's next?
1: Well, we've got the Australian Jazz Quartet with Dick Healy on flute, alto, clarinet and bass, Eric Buddle on tenor and bassoon, Bryce Rhode on piano and Jack Brockenshaw on vibes and drums. Now, this was almost done as a demo, so it mightn't be studio quality, but the players are so good you don't mind a few little sort of sonic imperfections in the background. So as somebody once said, like it's like the faults in fine leather are proof of authenticity. Anyway, here they are with A Foggy Day in London Town.

0: that was Les Barnard's jazz band recorded in Melbourne on the 24th of November 1950. We had Bob Barnard on clarinet, Titch Bray Titch Bray on clarinet, Doc Willis on trombone, Len Barnard on piano, Graham Fitzgibbon on banjo, Bill Fredrickson on bass, and Fred Whitworth on drums. And the song was That Mesmerizing Rag.
1: Indeed it was. And before that, we had A Foggy Day, performed in a quite different style by the Australian Jazz Quartet, who were quite famous for travelling in the United States in the 50s. They were active roughly between 54 and 58. They performed with, amongst others, Dave Brubeck, Jerry Mulligan and Carmen McRae. You're listening to some jazz with Ross and Peter.
0: Well, now we have Ian Burrows and friends. The friends are Noel Flakemore on trumpet, vocals and bird whistles, Kevin Harrington on clarinet, tenor sax, Ian Burrows himself on trombone and percussion and bird whistles, Aileen Lucas on piano, Hannah Lockie on bass. This was recorded at the Gordon as part of the jazz course on June the 11th, 2000, and the song is Cherry Pink and Apple Blossom White.

0: Well, that was quite something, wasn't it? Yes. Cherry pink and apple blossom white. And that was Noel Flakemore playing the trumpet there so expertly. A recording made back in the year 2000. Yeah, enjoyed that, Peter.
1: Yes, yes.
2: Hot, sweet and jazzy.

such is life. Ned Kelly, such is life. 3 a.m. and bright moonlight as you walked out through the door. Such is life, Ned Kelly, such is life. In your armor, Ned, you walked ahead with an awesome clanking sound. They fell back as you shot 'em, a hit with every round. But you finally fell down.

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1: Hello there, I'm Terry Daniel. Economists say recent interest rate hikes are pushing up unemployment as people spend less and businesses stop hiring. Latest data shows Australia's unemployment rate has increased to 4.5% in April. The economy shed 19,000 jobs over the month. KPMG analyst Terry Rawnsley says the conflict in the Middle East is playing havoc with the economy.
2: This number is probably picking up the first real shock from the Middle East. And like I said, businesses kind of just not replacing people when they were leaving, maybe halting employment, adding to the workforce because they're unsure what's going to happen with the economy, with interest rates, with fuel prices.
1: Virgin Airlines is scaling back its weekly flight schedule even further due to the price of fuel and a drop in bookings. A planned Adelaide to Hobart service will now not go ahead this year. Several roles in the airline's head office have also been cut. The opposition says it would stop the sale of historic defence sites in Sydney, Melbourne and Brisbane. The federal government is planning to sell Victoria Barracks for about $2 billion as part of a divestment of 67 properties. The government argues the properties are underutilised and the cost to taxpayers are millions in upkeep. But Liberal Senator James Patterson says the decision is misguided.
3: We would not sell it if we were in government, and we will fight it. We think it is wrong on so many different levels. You know, one of the other concerns I have is that do we really want to banish the Australian Defence Force from our capital cities, to put the ADF out of sight and out of mind for most Australians as if it is something removed from them and their concerns?
1: The Northern Territory and federal governments have joined forces to tackle a diphtheria outbreak. There's been one death and over 200 reported cases across the country, with 60% of those in the Northern Territory. The Commonwealth will spend just over $7 million on a vaccination program. Health Minister Mark Butler says he wants to get on top of the outbreak.
4: The workforce stationed at the National Critical Care and Trauma Response Centre are highly experienced in health emergencies. The funding we've delivered today ensures, I think, that there will be sufficient numbers deployed to areas impacted by this outbreak to start to get this thing under control.
1: A three-year court battle between Australia's e-safety commissioner and Elon Musk's ex-corporation is finally over. The social media platform has admitted to failing to comply with an order to provide details about its child protection measures. X-Corp has 45 days to pay $650,000 in fines, along with $100,000 to cover the commissioner's legal fees. In AIR Medical News, medical experts say there is no definite link between motor neuron disease and contact sport after the shock diagnosis from an NRL star. South Sydney Rabbitohs forward Jai Arrow has announced his retirement at 30 and is vowing to fight after an MND diagnosis. Motor Neuron Disease New South Wales Chief Executive Liam O'Mara says it's still unclear what causes the disease in a lot of cases.
5: We still don't know how or why this disease comes about. There's a very small proportion of people who have this that is familial gene. The majority of the time it is sporadic, so we just don't know.
1: This is AIR News. In round 12 of the NRL, the Dolphins had a 30-22 win over the Raiders in Canberra. The Dolphins' Jeremy Marshall-King says it was hard fought.
6: Yeah, that first half, I thought we'd done pretty good. You know, we're making good metres and, you know, just playing how we wanted to play, and that second half was pretty poor by us. You know, we let them back in and something got to look at and go back to the drawing board.
1: In other NRL news, Nathan Cleary admits the NRL Blues Origin camp has been rocked by Jai Arrow's shocked motor neuron disease diagnosis. The champion halfback says the Blues are thinking of Arrow as he prepares for the fight of his life.
7: I think it's rocked not only our team, Queensland's team, the whole NRL, but also just everyone in general. It's like just goes to show how precious life is and you've got to make the most of it. And I just want to pass my best wishes to him and his family. It's something you don't want to see to happen to anyone.
1: In the AFL clash from Launceston, Hawthorn had a 9-point win over the Adelaide Crows, 10-15-75 to 9-12-66. Hawks defender Jarman Impey happy with the win in Tassie on Fox Footy.
8: It's always a good game against the Adelaide Football Club. They're a quality side and we love playing here in Tassie, and especially Sir Doug Nicholls round. The boys put on good.
1: And Scott Pendlebury's record-breaking 433rd game on Saturday will be covered with an exclusive dedicated camera stream on Fox Footy. It will follow the Collingwood player from the moment he steps onto the MCG through to when he leaves the ground. Australian Independent Radio News.
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Hello again and welcome to another flashback to the 60s. 10 magnificent years, it changed all our lives. From Liverpool to Los Angeles, from the Beatles to the Beach Boys, you'll hear it all and more.

And on today's program, we'll go beyond the voyage to the bottom of the sea. Nixon has an interesting conversation with the Apollo astronauts on the moon, and RFK has an interesting conversation with LBJ. All this and more coming up.

0: Oh, it's nice to have friends of distinction. Grazing in the Grass, number 3 from 1969.
1: Taking you back to the realms and depths of time.
0: With 2 weeks at number 1 for John Fred and his Playboys from 1967 and Judy in Disguise.

It was released in late 1969. Santana, Evil Ways. Coming up, it's a 5 o'clock world for the Vogues, and the Beach Boys will have some fun.

0: Voyage to the Bottom of the Sea, another Irwin Allen production. It starred David Hedison as Captain Crane. He initially turned down the movie role of the same name, but when it came to the TV series, he was thoroughly impressed by one actor that was joining the cast, David Hedison.
1: Irwin called, and he wanted me to do a film called Voyage to the Bottom of the Sea. And after my experience on The Lost World, I couldn't face it, because it was basically the same thing. So I turned it down. And then a couple of years after that, he called me for Voyage to the Bottom of the Sea, the series. I turned that down. And the guy wouldn't let go. So finally, after I heard that Richard Basehart was playing the Admiral, I was terribly impressed that he got Richard. And I thought, well, God, if Richard Basehart can do this, I certainly can.

Bakan Erdoğan.

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1: Neil and Buzz, the President of the United States is in his office now and would like to say a few words to you. Over.
2: That would be an honor.
1: Go ahead, Mr. President. This is Houston out.
2: Hello, Neil and Buzz. I'm talking to you by telephone from the Oval Room at the White House. And this certainly has to be the most historic telephone call ever made. I just can't tell you how proud we all are of what you... For every American, this has to be the proudest day of our lives. And for people all over the world, I am sure they too join with America in recognizing what an immense feat this is. Because of what you have done, the heavens have become a part of man's world. And as you talk to us from the Sea of Tranquility, it inspires us to redouble our efforts to bring peace and tranquility to Earth. For one priceless moment in the whole history of man, all the people on this Earth are truly one. One in their pride in what you have done, and one in our prayers that you will return safely to Earth.
1: Thank you, Mr. President. It's a great honor and privilege for us to be here representing not only the United States, but men of peace of all nations, and with interest and a curiosity, and with a vision for the future.
2: And thank you very much, and I look forward, all of us look forward to seeing you on the Hornet on Thursday.
3: Look forward to that very much, sir.

A number 4 Billboard hit from 1965, The Vogues and 5 O'Clock World. 1963.

0: Oh, lovely song. Her real name was Mary Pennick. Skeeter Davis from 1963.
1: Rockhampton City Band is inviting all woodwinds and brass players, young and not so young,

0: A number one hit from 1965 for the Beach Boys, and Help Me Rhonda. Solid gold rock and roll. With the Billboard number five hit from 1964 for the Beach Boys, and Fun, Fun, Fun.
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0: Penny Lane, the piccolo trumpet alternate ending from 1967 and a number one smash.
1: Yeah.
2: The Attorney General calling you on 90?
1: Yes.
3: Hello, Mr.
1: Yeah.
3: President.
1: Yeah.
3: Martin Luther King's going down to Greenwood, Mississippi tonight.
1: Mm-hmm.
3: And he's going to address a mass rally there.
1: Mm-hmm.
3: And of course, that creates a problem. We've talked to the officials down there, representative of the governor, and discussed it with them, and they say that they will not escort them, but that they'll have state patrol there, and their advice is that he leave Greenwood tonight. We asked them about escorting him out of Greenwood to back to Jackson, and they said they wouldn't do that, but that they would patrol the highway, and that they'd try to keep it as safe as they could. So we passed that on to Martin Luther King, that the people down there, we can't guarantee it because we don't have the authority, but the people down there think he should go, he should leave Greenwood tonight and go on to Jackson. It's a ticklish problem,
1: mm-hmm.
3: because if he gets killed, it creates all kinds of problems, not just him being dead, but also a lot of other kind of problems.
1: Yeah. Can we have FBI people there and have them keeping their eyes and ears open and
3: yeah.
1: preceding him and following him, probably?
3: Well, it's difficult, just the preceding and following. Then I suppose we can.
4: No, no, my-

The Attorney General, Robert Kennedy, chats with the President for the safety of Martin Luther King. Followed appropriately, Sam Cooke from 1960, a number 12 hit, and Wonderful World.

0: The year was 1969, and EMI Records printed that song day and night, and it stayed on the charts at number one for 9 consecutive weeks. Hey Jude, by the Beatles.
1: A blast from the past.
0: And there you have it.
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2: 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Producers Jessica Pyle and C. Madge Nottingham. The program was written, devised, and presented by Jim Barrington. Join me again next week as we sizzle in the surf, the sand, the sea, the sun, with those scintillating, sensational sounds of the 60s. See ya.
3: Coming up for you now is the Australian Independent News.
4: Hello there, I'm Terry Daniel. Australia's unemployment rate has increased by 0.2% over the past month and now sits at 4.5%. The Bureau of Statistics says 19,000 jobs were lost in April. Analysts say the result means the Reserve Bank may have to reconsider whether it can raise interest rates again when the board meets next month. One Nation has unveiled its policy to tax the gas and oil industry and return up to $13 billion to budget coffers. Producers would be taxed 10% on their exports, and the government would also take a stake in the project. The Minor Party believes the policy would encourage more gas extraction. One Nation leader Pauline Hanson argues her policy is fair compared to others which demand a bigger tax hike.
5: If you bring in the 25% gas, what they want on the tax, that will destroy the industry. It will destroy it. We won't have any investors in Australia if you do that.
4: Authorities in Queensland are investigating after a woman was struck and killed by a police car in Cairns North. The 71-year-old was transported to hospital after she was hit and has since passed away. Regional Operations Deputy Commissioner John Timms has told the media it's a tragic situation for everyone involved.
6: We are providing as much support as possible to the family of the woman. No police officer shows up to work expecting to be involved in a situation like this, and we will continue to provide support to those officers involved, the first responders, and the wider QBS family who will be impacted by this.
4: New research has found Australians are now embracing the national anthem and welcome it being sung at sporting events. Mark Dransfield has more.
7: Over three quarters of Australians say the national anthem should be retained and that it unites us. 71% believe it should be performed at public events instead of Welcome to Country. Morgan Begg of the Institute of Public Affairs says the figures show a strong vote of confidence.
8: When you hear the topic of the national anthem discussed, usually framed in terms of, oh, the national anthem is a colonial anthem, oh, it uses archaic language. But actually, when you ask everyday Australians, they're overwhelmingly supportive of retaining the anthem.
4: In our medical news, the federal government is being urged to pour more funding into medical research to help better treat conditions like motor neurone disease. The degenerative disease, which has no cure, is back in the spotlight following news of NRL star Jai Arrow's diagnosis. MND Australia representative Claire Sullivan says our country has some of the best MND researchers in the world, but they need financial backing.
9: It's a really competitive, hard environment for researchers, but they're making huge inroads. Interestingly, one of the biggest areas that's exploding at the moment is genomics, so the understanding of your genetics and the genetic link to predispositions to diseases like this.
4: Briefly, in other news, roughly 1,000 people were evacuated from the Melbourne Convention and Exhibition Centre following a hoax bomb threat. Sources say a threatening note was left in the toilets. Police say staff arranged the evacuation before police conducted the safety check. They didn't find any suspicious items and have since deemed the centre to be safe. Finally, to the Australian share market, the All Ords has closed up 123 points at 88.40. One Australian dollar was buying 71.12 US cents. This is Air News. In round 12 of the NRL, the Dolphins had a 30-22 win over the Raiders in Canberra. The Dolphins' Jeremy Marshall-King says it was hard fought.
10: Yeah, that first half, thought we'd done pretty good. You know, we're making good metres and, you know, just playing how we wanted to play. And that second half was pretty poor by us. You know, we let them back in and something we've got to look at and go back to the drawing board.
4: In other NRL news, Nathan Cleary admits the NRL Blues Origin camp has been rocked by Jai Arrow's shocked motor neurone disease diagnosis. The champion halfback says the Blues are thinking of Arrow as he prepares for the fight of his life.
11: I think it's rocked not only our team, Queensland's team, the whole NRL, but also just everyone in general. It's like just goes to show how precious life is and you've got to make the most of it. And yeah, again, I just want to pass my best wishes to him and his family. It's something you don't want to see to happen to anyone.
4: In the AFL clash from Launceston, Hawthorn had a 9-point win over the Adelaide Crows, 10-15-75 to 9-12-66. Hawks defender Jarman Impey happy with the win in Tassie on Fox Footy.
12: It's always a good game against the Adelaide Football Club. They're a quality side and we love playing here in Tassie, and especially Sir Doug Nicholls round. Yeah, the boys put on good.
4: And Scott Pendlebury's record-breaking 433rd game on Saturday will be covered with an exclusive dedicated camera stream on Fox Footy. It will follow the Collingwood player from the moment he steps onto the MCG through to when he leaves the ground. Australian Independent Radio News. For why?

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1: Welcome now to another Friday morning. And of course, for this 2 hours, we bring you some featured artists. And this morning, I'm going to bring you James Travis Tritt, an American singer-songwriter known for his blending mainstream country and southern rock. Since 1990, he has debuted with Country Club, and he has earned 7 platinum and higher albums and 5 number one hits, 2 Grammy Awards, and an inductee into the Grand Ole Opry. Currently, he is 63 years of age, and he certainly is a wonderful talent. I've got a great selection of music that I've chosen for you for this hour, and I certainly hope you enjoy it.

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very special outing is at 310 Social Hub. Yes, you can come along, join all of the folk at the social dance at 310 Social Hub. Now, there's old time and new vogue every Tuesday morning, 9 a.m. through till midday, and then on Friday evenings, 7 p.m. until 11 p.m., and supper is provided. There is group and private lessons also available for those folk who feel they might like to brush up on some of the beautiful dances. Now, that can be arranged by calling Jenny or Peter, and a number for that is at the end of this promotion. Now, there is a small charge applicable on all occasions, and of course that does assist with payment of hall and band fees. So for fun, friendship, and a great opportunity to be able to dance and enjoy the music, go along to the 310 Social Hub. Remember, the days are Tuesday morning, 9 a.m. till noon, and Friday evenings, 7 p.m. till 11 p.m. And of course, on those occasions, supper is provided. And as I said, if you want to brush up on any of the dances, there is group or private lessons also available. The phone Jenny on 044-721-1951, or Peter on 0488-392-290. I'll repeat that for you. Jenny on 044-721-951, or Peter on 0488-392-290. An absolutely beautiful opportunity for you to go along and enjoy the great music and dance your heart away.

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1: Hello there, I'm Terry Daniel. Economists say recent interest rate hikes are pushing up unemployment as people spend less and businesses stop hiring. Latest data shows Australia's unemployment rate has increased to 4.5% in April. The economy shed 19,000 jobs over the month. KPMG analyst Terry Rawnsley says the conflict in the Middle East is playing havoc with the economy.
2: This number is probably picking up the first real shock from the Middle East. And like I said, businesses kind of just not replacing people when they were leaving, maybe halting employment, adding to the workforce because they're unsure what's going to happen with the economy, with interest rates, with fuel prices.
1: Virgin Airlines is scaling back its weekly flight schedule even further due to the price of fuel and a drop in bookings. A planned Adelaide to Hobart service will now not go ahead this year. Several roles in the airline's head office have also been cut. The opposition says it would stop the sale of historic defence sites in Sydney, Melbourne and Brisbane. The federal government is planning to sell Victoria Barracks for about $2 billion as part of a divestment of 67 properties. The government argues the properties are underutilised and the cost to taxpayers are millions in upkeep. But Liberal Senator James Patterson says the decision is misguided.
3: We would not sell it if we were in government, and we will fight it. We think it is wrong on so many different levels. One of the other concerns I have is that do we really want to banish the Australian Defence Force from our capital cities, to put the ADF out of sight and out of mind for most Australians as if it is something removed from them and their concerns?
1: The Northern Territory and federal governments have joined forces to tackle a diphtheria outbreak. There's been one death and over 200 reported cases across the country, with 60% of those in the Northern Territory. The Commonwealth will spend just over $7 million on a vaccination program. Health Minister Mark Butler says he wants to get on top of the outbreak.
4: The workforce stationed at the National Critical Care and Trauma Response Centre are highly experienced in health emergencies. The funding we've delivered today ensures, I think, that there will be sufficient numbers deployed to areas impacted by this outbreak to start to get this thing under control.
1: A three-year court battle between Australia's e-safety commissioner and Elon Musk's ex-corporation is finally over. The social media platform has admitted to failing to comply with an order to provide details about its child protection measures. X-Corp has 45 days to pay $650,000 in fines, along with $100,000 to cover the commissioner's legal fees. In AIR Medical News, medical experts say there is no definite link between motor neurone disease and contact sport after the shock diagnosis from an NRL star. South Sydney Rabbitohs forward Jai Arrow has announced his retirement at 30 and is vowing to fight after an MND diagnosis. Motor Neurone Disease New South Wales Chief Executive Liam O'Mara says it's still unclear what causes the disease in a lot of cases.
5: We still don't know how or why this disease comes about. There's a very small proportion of people who have this that is familial gene. The majority of the time it is sporadic, so we just don't know.
1: This is AIR News. In round 12 of the NRL, the Dolphins had a 30-22 win over the Raiders in Canberra. The Dolphins' Jeremy Marshall-King says it was hard fought.
6: Yeah, that first half, I thought we'd done pretty good. You know, we're making good metres and, you know, just playing how we wanted to play, and that second half was pretty poor by us. You know, we let them back in and something got to look at and go back to the drawing board.
1: In other NRL news, Nathan Cleary admits the NRL Blues Origin camp has been rocked by Jai Arrow's shocked motor neurone disease diagnosis. The champion halfback says the Blues are thinking of Arrow as he prepares for the fight of his life.
7: I think it's rocked not only our team, Queensland's team, the whole NRL, but also just everyone in general. It's like just goes to show how precious life is and you've got to make the most of it. And I just want to pass my best wishes to him and his family. It's something you don't want to see to happen to anyone.
1: In the AFL clash from Launceston, Hawthorn had a 9-point win over the Adelaide Crows, 10-15-75 to 9-12-66. Hawks defender Jarman Impey happy with the win in Tassie on Fox Footy.
8: It's always a good game against the Adelaide Football Club. 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The boys put on good.
1: And Scott Pendlebury's record-breaking 433rd game on Saturday will be covered with an exclusive dedicated camera stream on Fox Footy. It will follow the Collingwood player from the moment he steps onto the MCG through to when he leaves the ground. Australian Independent Radio News. 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
1: Good morning, I'm Lee Harrison. New data shows 19,000 jobs have been lost over the past month, pushing Australia's unemployment rate to its highest level in 5 years. Michael Packey reports.
2: Research by the Bureau of Statistics reveals the jobless rate increased by 0.2% in April to sit at 4.5%. 11,000 full-time positions and 8,000 part-time roles have been lost over the past month. Treasurer Jim Chalmers is playing down the result, arguing the war in the Middle East has made life harder for businesses to hire.
3: The unemployment rate ticked up a bit, as we have been expecting it to do.
2: But the opposition's Jane Hume says Labor has undermined confidence.
4: The economy is stagnating. Inflation's going up and real wages and standards of living are going backwards.
2: The unemployment rate is steady in Victoria, down slightly in Western Australia and up in every other jurisdiction. Michael Packey reporting.
1: One Nation leader Pauline Hanson has addressed energy producers in Adelaide, where she's outlined a plan for a 10% tax on gas and oil exports. She believes the measure would raise up to $13 billion. Senator Hanson claims a similar policy is used in other countries and is fairer than what's being proposed by the Greens and Independents. But Federal Resources Minister Madeleine King says the current arrangements are working.
5: For One Nation to cherry-pick parts of a system of another country, and they're not the only ones, to be fair, the Australian Institute does it, many others do it as well, just speaks to their lack of knowledge of our gas system and by the sounds of it, our political system as well.
1: The corporate regulator is taking a leading superannuation fund, the Federal Court, over claims it mismanaged investment options. ASIC alleges equity trustees allowed its members to invest 100% of their funds in the defective First Guardian Master Fund. It's seeking compensation for members as well as civil penalties. The federal government is being urged to pour more funding into medical research to help better treat conditions like motor neurone disease. The degenerative disease, which has no cure, is back in the spotlight following news of NRL star Jai Arrow's diagnosis. MND Australia's Claire Sullivan says Australia has some of the best MND researchers in the world, but they need financial backing.
6: It's a really competitive, hard environment for researchers, but they're making huge inroads. Interestingly, one of the biggest areas that's exploding at the moment is genomics, so the understanding of your genetics and the genetic link to predispositions to diseases like this.
1: And Elon Musk's ex-corp has been fined $650,000 after admitting to failing to comply with an order from Australia's eSafety Commissioner to reveal information about its child protection measures. This is Air News. In the AFL, the Hawks have prevailed in yet another Tassie thriller, this time against the Adelaide Crows. Terry Daniel reports.
7: Hawthorn had a 9-point win over the Adelaide Crows, 10-15-75 to 9-12-66 in Launceston. Hawk star Jarman Impey had 21 disposals and a crucial late mark in the clash, and he told Fox Footy the Sir Doug Nicholls round matches and playing in Tassie always provides extra motivation.
8: It's always a good game against the Adelaide Football Club and their quality side, and we love playing here in Tassie, and especially Sir Doug Nicholls round. The boys put on good performance.
7: Terry Daniel, Air Sport.
1: The undermanned Dolphins have secured a gritty NRL victory over the Canberra Raiders to claim a fourth win in a row for the first time in the Queensland club's history, 30-22. Isaiah Katoa says the Dolphins adapted well.
9: I think back to last year, and obviously through the injuries that we had last year, a lot of those guys that played tonight had to step up last year, and the cliche of that next man up, just really proud of the boys.
1: Aussie Bernard Tomic says he has no motivation, bowing out of qualifying at Roland Garros. The 33-year-old had broken back into the top 200 and had got through the first round of qualifying before succumbing to Italian Federico Cina 6-2, 6-4. Australian Independent Radio News.
0: Taking a look at the weather now from the Department of Meteorology for today, Friday, the 22nd day of May. We are looking at sunny conditions, light winds becoming southerly, 15 to 20 kilometres in the morning, then becoming light in the late afternoon. Overnight temperatures falling to between 7 and 13 degrees, with daytime temperatures reaching the mid to high 20s. Having a peep at Saturday for you, the 23rd of May, sunny conditions, overnight temperatures 8 to 13, daytime temperatures sitting around the mid to high 20s.
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0: Good morning and welcome to Friday Morning. You're with Di. We're going right up until 9 o'clock. We're going to open with the Coasters with Charlie Brown, Russell Morris with The Wings of an Eagle, and Don Gibson with Sea of a Heartbreak. And that is going to take us into today's episode of The Castlereagh Line.

summer, come winter, from June through to May, we do it just right, the Castlereagh way. Our aim is to please, that is our design, serving you on the Castlereagh line. Yan, a yarrick, a yaw, and you leave a yep, boon, yam, a yow, baru, Maitland, Mudgee, Maury, Maru, Yamo, Long, Minto, Marangaroo. We've traveled all roads, our name to enshrine in history as the Castlereagh line.

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1: God bless Australia, if it will rain, see it with us, the Castlereagh way. Pleasure and comfort and care we can buy, graciously on the Castlereagh line. Congal, Kimber, Kiki, Kalpara, Kingston, Kopi, Kalangadoo, Palmer, Penong, Polder, Pambula, Pimber, Pine Point, Pinneroo. We've travelled all roads, our name to enshrine, in history as the Castlereagh line.

0: letter had arrived from William that morning. For one reason and another, it was lunchtime before I had a chance to read it. Closeting myself in my office away from the noises of the workmen who were toiling around the clock to have Hollies of Sydney ready to open its doors for business on June 1st, I slid a paper knife under the flap of the envelope and carefully sliced it open. It was dated February 17th, almost 2 months before, and began with the two sweetest words in the English language.
1: Dearest mother, it's still cold in London. Old Jack Frost's days are numbered, but he's not going to lie down without a fight. Your letter of January the 3rd arrived yesterday. Glad to hear all is well and that Hollies of Sydney is taking shape as per schedule. I had a letter from Gordy, too, or rather a card with a naughty picture on it, wishing me a happy new year. He seems to be looking forward to his second year at uni. Before you know it, he'll be hanging up his shingle, or whatever it is lawyers hang up when they win their spurs. I've been working on a symphony for the centenary celebrations. Professor Schilling says if it's good enough, and of course it's quite brilliant, he may be able to arrange for it to be played at the Albert Hall by the London Philharmonic. How about that?
2: Lottie?
0: Hmm? Oh, yes, Mrs. Mack.
2: I knocked. You didn't answer.
0: I'm just reading William's letter.
2: Oh, that explains it. I'll leave you alone, then.
0: No, it's all right. Come in. It's so frustrating.
2: What is?
0: Reading a letter that's 2 months old. Anything could have happened since he wrote this, and we wouldn't know.
2: Well, don't keep me in suspense. How was he 2 months ago?
0: Still cold.

0: They must be having a really bad winter over there.
1: Well, it can't have much longer to go now. It'll be winter here before long.
0: Oh, don't remind me. Oh, what was it you wanted?
1: The account for the dining room furnishings just arrived.
0: Is it as much as we thought?
1: More.
0: Oh, good. Put it in the tray there. The one labelled Jack.
1: With pleasure.
2: Seeker stayed on drinking in the main saloon after we'd finished playing. His daughter Alison had turned in, or I presume she had, a couple of hours before. It was 1:25 a.m. Only a handful of people were left in the saloon. Seeger sat alone at a table near the bar. He'd been drinking red wine earlier, but he'd switched to scotch. Neat. From where I stood on the deck, I could see him clearly. It wasn't hard to tell he was drunk. His movements were unsteady, and his voice was thick when he shouted at the steward,
3: "You! Give me another of these! Move your backside!"
2: He tossed the drink down at a gulp and rose to leave. I saw that he was coming out on deck and turned away. I heard his footsteps pass behind me and caught a whiff of the smoke from his cigar. Further along, he rested his hands on the rail and spat into the ocean. It was a curiously symbolic gesture, as if he was defying the god Neptune to rise from the depths and do his damnedest to halt the progress of the Castlereagh Rose. After a few moments, he moved on. At a distance, I followed him to his stateroom. There was nobody else about. All but the hardiest of night owls had gone to bed. The question crossed my mind, why not get it over with now? But I dismissed it simultaneously. I wasn't ready yet. When I made my move, it had to be swift and sure, at a time when the possibility of failure was minimal. The odds were I wouldn't get a second chance. It was simply a matter of waiting for the right moment. It would come, and when it did, I'd be ready. Good and ready. To my surprise, moments after he'd entered his stateroom, he came out again, carrying a bottle of champagne. I managed to duck out of sight before he saw me. From behind the stairway, I watched him weave his way to the starboard side passage of the promenade deck. He went forward. I moved after him and peered round the corner of the passage in time to see him knock at the door of a stateroom, which I knew from a study of passenger allocations to belong to Mrs. Hamilton Summers.
4: Muhammad has come to the mountain.
5: You're drunk, Mr. Seeger. Go to bed.
4: I'm planning to.
5: If you don't go, I'll call a steward.
4: Go ahead. Call all the stewards you like. They work for me.
5: Jack, for God's sake. Meredith's in the next cabin. And Mother's in the other one.
4: I'll be quiet as the grave, drinking champagne. Don't make a noise.
5: But what you have in mind does.
4: It's just on 2 a.m. Everyone's snoring their bloody heads off. God's truth, you want it as much as I do, and you bloody know it.
5: Damn you. Come in, then. But for the love of God, be quiet.
2: He went in. I waited a minute, and then I moved silently along the passage and put my ear to the door.
4: One for you, and one for me.
5: Let's dispense with the formalities, shall we?
4: They're dispensed with.
5: Turn the light out, then.
4: What, and waste good champagne?
5: I thought you didn't like champagne.
4: That's just a rumor I like to spread.
5: I've never heard a rumor that you don't like sex.
4: Keep your ear to the ground, sweetheart. You will one of these days, when I get to be 97. But don't you take no notice. It won't be true. It'll be a goddamn bloody lie.
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And that was Billy Joe Royal with Down in the Boondocks. I've got the great John Williamson up next with Old Man Emu, and then Ashton, Gardner and Dyke with the Resurrection Shuffle. And let's finish that bracket off with Leo Sayer with Thunder in My Heart.

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She can't fly, but I'm telling you, she can run the pace of a kangaroo.

0: Well, the kookaburra laughed and he said, it's true. 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

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You know,

Well, let's take a track now from Vanessa Williams called Save the Best for Last. And then we've got Jimmy Gilmore and the Fireballs with A Bottle of Wine, and then Santana with Black Magic Woman.

Well, we're getting close now to going up to the top of the hour, bringing in the news and sport. Before we do that, let's take the knack with My Sharona. And if we can fit it in, we'll go with Paul Simon with She Moves On. And then Eddie Cochran with Jeannie, Jeannie, Jeannie. Do you remember Jeannie who used to work here years ago? My goodness, I haven't seen her for a long time. And she was absolutely wonderful.

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0: Coming up for you now is the Australian Independent News.
1: Good morning, I'm Lee Harrison. The federal government and opposition have both rejected calls to tax the oil and gas industry. One Nation has announced a policy which would tax the industry 10% on their exports, claiming it would raise up to $13 billion. The Greens and Independents are demanding a 25% tax to help prop up the budget. Liberal leader Angus Taylor argues the sector already contributes $22 billion to the nation's finances.
2: I want that number to go up, but let me tell you how I want it to go up. I want it to go up because there's more investment and more production of oil and gas in this country. More investment, more jobs, more opportunities for Australians. That's how we do it.
1: Three people have been charged with murder after a man died in a fall in Sydney's northwest. Police called to Castle Hill on Sunday found a seriously injured man in a garden outside a unit block. The 44-year-old couldn't be revived. Two men, aged 30 and 38, and a 34-year-old woman, are due to face court today. Police have arrested a man in Melbourne over phone threats. They say he phoned a media outlet in Sydney, stating an incident would take place in Melbourne's Bourke Street. That media outlet contacted Crime Stoppers. The 31-year-old is being questioned. 11 Australians on an aid mission to Gaza and taken into custody are expected to be released shortly. Gabrielle Hodson has more.
3: The group of 11 Australian citizens taken into custody by Israeli authorities on Monday say they were part of the global SAMUD flotilla aid mission to Gaza. The group calls itself a civilian-led international initiative bringing together activists, medical professionals and humanitarian advocates. The Australians are being taken by bus to an airport in southern Israel where they'll reportedly board flights to Istanbul. It's hoped that at the airport the group will be able to contact loved ones and consular officials for the first time. Parents say they've had no updates after 3 days in custody. Gabrielle Hodson reporting.
1: China and Russia have condemned a US decision to charge Cuba's former president Raul Castro. The 94-year-old is facing an indictment from the United States over the 1996 downing of two planes, which killed four people. The Chinese Foreign Ministry has called on the US to stop using coercion and threats. But Cuban human rights activist Rosa Maria Paya says the move is about more than just the charges.
4: We understand this indictment not only as an act of justice, but also as an act of solidarity with the Cuban people in this crucial moment.
1: And the Prime Minister is believed to be open to changes to its plans to tax trusts. The government is looking to put a minimum 30% tax on discretionary trusts, which the opposition has described as a death tax. This is Air News. Round 12 of the NRL kicked off in Canberra last night. Terry Daniel reports.
5: Raiders coach Ricky Stewart has slammed confusing officiating as his side were beaten 30-22 by the Dolphins. Despite missing six key players through injury and origin, the Dolphins won a fourth straight NRL game for the very first time. The Dolphins' Jeremy Marshall-King on Nine says it was hard fought.
6: Yeah, that first half, thought we'd done pretty good. You know, we're making good metres and, you know, just playing how we wanted to play. And that second half was pretty poor by us. You know, we let them back in and something got to look at and go back to the drawing board.
5: Terry Daniel, Air Sport.
1: Hawthorn has risen to third on the AFL ladder after a hard-fought thriller against Adelaide. The lead changed several times, with just 1 point the difference with 2 minutes left. Jarman Impey has told Fox Footy fellow Hawk Blake Hardwick booted four incredible goals.
7: Hardwick is an absolute star, very underrated. He's so good. We want him down back and we want him up forward.
1: Aussie Joss Azzopardi has taken out the men's 100 metres final at the Oceania Athletics Championships with a time of 10.21 seconds. And the Thunder squared its NBA Western Conference Finals series with the Spurs at 1-all with a 122-113 win. Australian Independent Radio News.
0: Taking a look at the weather now from the Department of Meteorology for today, Friday, the 22nd day of May. We are looking at sunny conditions, light winds becoming southerly, 15 to 20 kilometres in the morning, then becoming light in the late afternoon. Overnight temperatures falling to between 7 and 13 degrees, with daytime temperatures reaching the mid to high 20s. Having a peep at Saturday for you, the 23rd of May, sunny conditions, overnight temperatures 8 to 13, daytime temperatures sitting around the mid to high 20s.
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0: Welcome now to the 7 o'clock hour of our brekkie program, You're With Di. We're going right up until 9 o'clock this morning, and at 9 o'clock we'll have Nicole in the chair and she will bring you Morning Melodies. But right now, let's bring you a couple of songs before we go into A Judgment for Julia. And talking about the serials, after all the drama that we had over the last 3 or 4 days, it's certainly was a big day yesterday, wasn't it? Double bunga cereals all the way through, and that was probably, you were all cerealed out. Well, we're back to our single cereal for the hour, and I'm sure that that will be more enjoyable. All right, let's go with Jackie Wilson with Reed Petite, Chuck Berry with Sweet Little 16. Now that's a real toe tapper, isn't it? And then Billy Fury, Maybe Tomorrow.

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0: A Judgment for Julia, a story of the law and a woman.

0: Norman Granger's visit to Julia's cottage came as a complete surprise to all of us. There was no doubt in my mind that Victoria Marsh was trying some new tactic against Julia, and it was important that we knew what it was. I advised her to go and see her mother-in-law, and Granger seemed pleased.
1: It's a pleasant change to see you being cooperative, Justin.
0: Is it, Granger? Well, I've no objection to Julia seeing Mrs. Marsh. Have you any objection to my coming too?
1: I haven't any objection, but I expect Mrs. Marsh would have. I said this was a personal matter. She wants to see Julia alone.
0: I don't think I'm prepared to agree to that.
2: Oh, please, John, it's all right. I'll come with you now, Mr. Granger, if you'll drive me back with you to the estate.
1: I'd be only too happy to do that. Mrs. Marsh would like you to bring baby David with you.
2: I'm sorry, Mr. Granger, that's quite out of the question.
0: I thought you were up to something, Granger.
1: I'm not up to anything, as you put it, Justin. I'm simply conveying Victoria Marsh's request to her daughter-in-law.
2: Well, I'll come with you, but my baby will stay here. Oh, Elaine.
3: Yes, Julia, it's all right. I'll look after the baby for you.
1: If I may say so, Mrs. Marsh, you're not very concerned about your baby's welfare.
2: I don't need your opinion, Mr. Granger. I trust Elaine Saunders a great deal more than I do my mother-in-law.
3: Don't let him heckle you, Julia. Baby David will be perfectly all right. He's sleeping peacefully, and I'll feed him when he wakes up.
0: I still think I ought to come with you, Julia.
2: No, John, I'll go alone, if that's what Mrs. Marsh wants. I'm ready now, if you are, Mr. Granger. The sooner I find out what this is all about, the better.
4: Oh, come in, Julia. Please sit down.
2: Thank you, Mrs. Marsh. I notice you're up and about again.
4: Oh, yes, yes, I've been up for a week or so now, feeling much better.
2: I'm glad to hear that.
4: Are you? Well, never mind that. Sit down. I want to talk to you about baby David.
2: Yes?
4: You don't seem to realize that I'm the child's grandmother.
2: I realize that.
4: Then do you also realize that I haven't had access to my grandson since David died?
2: I'm well aware of that, Mrs. Marsh. Oh, really, this is quite absurd. I'm in no mood to put up with your hypocrisy.
4: Hypocrisy? Why, you... can't afford to become upset on any account. I intend to show you quite plainly how generous I'm prepared to be. Mr. Granger.
1: Coming, Mrs. Marsh.
4: I want Mr. Granger here while I discuss this with you.
2: Yes, I'm sure you do.
1: Well, here I am, Mrs. Marsh. I trust you're getting along with your mother-in-law right now, eh, Julia?
2: Just what is this all about?
4: It's very simple. I know that you're going to the city over this absurd court case. Now, you know how I feel about that.
2: Oh, yes, I know. Only too well.
4: Well, I'm not concerned about that, Julia. My concern is for my grandson.
2: Well, we at least have that in common then, Mrs. Marsh.
4: You've refused to let me see him. Now, I'm prepared to show you that everything that has happened since David's death is entirely your own fault, Julia. I'm prepared to care for baby David for you while you're away.
2: Mrs. Marsh, I don't know what you're up to, but you surely didn't expect me to agree to this.
4: Are you going to take the baby with you, then?
2: That's none of your business.
1: I ought to point out to you that your mother-in-law is, besides yourself, the person best fitted to take care of the baby.
2: I've never heard of anything so outrageous. If you think you're going to trick me like this, you're very much mistaken. You'll not have anything to do with my baby, Mrs. Marsh.

0: Marshal, that's final.
1: I see. Then I was right all the time. You don't care about the child. You don't care what happens to him. All you care about is getting your hands on David's money.
0: My baby will be well looked after. Elaine Saunders and Dr. Harrison will see he's properly cared for. I don't intend to discuss this with you any further. Good day, Mrs. Marsh.
1: You'd better reconsider this, Julia.
0: I won't consider it for a moment. I'm leaving.
2: You're being very foolish.
0: Oh, no, I'm not. Good day, both of you.
1: Good. Excellent, Mr. Granger. Yes, I think Julia's played right into my hands.

0: Mrs. Marsh's mysterious offer to care for baby David was so extraordinary that I could not at the time decide what was behind it. We were torn between the wisdom of taking the baby with us or leaving it in Elaine's care. Ultimately, we decided to leave baby David with Elaine, and I took good care to protect Elaine's position legally. Julia was full of misgivings as we made our preparations to leave Marshton. And if I could have known what Mrs. Marsh was planning, I would have shared her misgivings. At Marsh Homestead, Mrs. Marsh sent for Doc Harden.
1: Doctor, I want your help. How familiar are you with the care of children?
2: Well, my dear Mrs. Marsh, after all, I am a doctor, whatever the rest of the profession thinks of me. I've brought plenty of babies into the world.
1: Yes, that's what I thought. Now, I'll tell you what I want you to do. I want you to supervise the fitting out of a proper nursery here at the homestead.
2: I see. May I ask why?
1: Yes, I'll explain all that. I want every proper medical facility for the care of a baby here. There must be everything that would be needed, such as any hospital would insist upon. Do I make myself quite clear?
2: Yes, yes, I see what you want.
1: Good. I'll give you the services of some of the men. They can do everything that's needed. You can use, let me see, David's old bedroom upstairs. It's airy and it's clean.
2: I'll have a look at it. But you still haven't explained why you want it.
1: I intend to bring my grandson here, and I want him to have every possible care. I want proper medical supervision, so that no one could question my care of the child.
2: Well, I won't pretend to understand what this is all about, but I have to point out that no one would recognize my right to care for the child as a doctor. It's outrageous, of course, but there you are.
1: I've thought of that. I want you to locate a nurse for me. Someone who will be unswervingly loyal. Someone you can trust.
2: It won't be so easy, you know.
1: Can you do it, or can't you?
2: Well, yes, perhaps I can. I think I know a person in Maxwell Heights who might do it for me.
1: Is she a competent nurse?
2: Yes, a qualified sister. She's always been a supporter of mine. I think she'd do it.
1: Then get to work right away. I want this done within the next 2 or 3 days.
2: Mrs. Marsh, I hope you're not involving me in anything further. You realize, I trust, that if Emily Andrews regains her memory...
1: You had better do as I say, or I'll see to it that you land in jail, whatever happens to Emily.
2: You couldn't prove anything, and you'd involve yourself.
1: I will. You can be sure of that. So you'd better do as I say.
2: Perhaps Maddox was right.
1: Maddox? What about Maddox?
2: Oh, nothing.
1: I warn you, Harden. You'd better not play me false.
0: Mrs. Marsh's remarks had convinced Harden that Maddox had been right about David's diary. But now, Mrs. Marsh's latest scheme was to occupy all his attention. At Saunders Bookstore, Elaine received a surprise.
3: Mrs. Marsh?
1: Yes, Miss Saunders. Mrs. Marsh. You thought I was safely in a sick bed, I suppose. Well, I'm not.
3: What do you want here?
1: I've come for my grandson.
3: No, you get out of here. You've no right to come here, and if Dad were here...
1: If your father were here, it wouldn't make any difference. I've stood by long enough. I'm going to see that David's child is properly cared for.
3: If you try to do that, Dad and I will have the law on you.
1: I have the law on my side. The child is all I care about. I know that Julia's run off to the city without caring what happens to him, and I'm going to do my duty.
3: Mrs. Marsh, I don't know what you're up to, but I warn you, you won't get away with this.
1: You will get out of my way, young lady. I'm taking baby David out of these disgraceful quarters. They're no place for a delicate child. I'm taking baby David with me.

0: Victoria Marsh is taking a desperate measure to get the custody of Julia's baby. Next, we will learn what Horry and Elaine can do to prevent her taking baby David to the estate and how this affects Julia's case in this fight for a judgment for Julia.
1: Have you seen the new Frenchville Sports Club? 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
3: Well, the Railroad Trilogy story is certainly a fairly long song, 7 minutes and 5 seconds, which does take us a little bit longer to get into our serial, but certainly still within the parameters of what we advertise. So it's 17 minutes after the hour of 7 o'clock. And that, of course, will then bring us into the first bereavement notice song, which is John Denver, Rocky Mountain High. 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

Rapmund, R-A-P-M-U-N-D, Lorraine Ann, late of Bajul, formerly of Lismore, New South Wales, passed away peacefully on Monday, the 4th day of May, aged 72 years. Dearly loved wife of Warren, deceased, loved mother and mother-in-law of Kelly, Danny, Gary and Madonna. Forever loved grandmother of Grace, Lachlan, Harry, Cameron, Vienna, Hayden, Georgina, Emma and Lewis. Loved sister of William, Margaret, Robin, Karen and Michael, both deceased. Loved staff and friend of all at the North Rockhampton Nursing Centre. Relatives and friends are invited to attend a service to celebrate the life of Lorraine Ann Rapmund, known as Lorraine, to be held in the East Chapel of the Rockhampton Crematorium on Friday, the 22nd day of May, commencing at 10 a.m. For those folk who may not be able to attend on the day, there will be a live streaming link available. If you go to the Tucker and Nankivell webpage, you can click on that link and be part of the celebration of life for Lorraine on Friday, the 22nd of May, commencing at 10 a.m. This funeral notice has been brought to you by Tucker and Nankivell Funeral Directors. Should you have any inquiries, please don't hesitate to give them a call. The number is 4927 2500.

Hardy, H-A-R-D-Y, Margaret Mary, known as Margie, late of Park Avenue, passed away peacefully on Monday, the 18th day of May, with her loving family by her side, aged 68 years. Loved daughter to Evie and Bernie, both deceased. Beloved wife to Graham. Adored mother and mother-in-law to Liam, Stacey, Gareth and Jordan. Saran, Emon, Sammy, Briannon and Shannon and Alicia. Nana to Charlie, Oliver, Will, Edie, Maeve and Yao. Dearly missed and cherished by the nursing community. Relatives and friends are warmly invited to attend a celebration of the life of Margaret Mary Hardy, known as Margie, to be held in the East Chapel of the Rockhampton Crematorium on Monday, the 25th day of May, commencing at 10 a.m.

Kane, K-A-N-E. Dr. Donald William, late of Yeppoon and formerly of Rockhampton, passed away peacefully on Sunday, the 17th day of May, aged 83 years. Dearly loved husband of 62 years to Nari. Loved father and father-in-law to Lisa and Roland, Genevieve, deceased, and Darren, Hilton and Naomi and Chris. Grandpa to Gazelle and Thea. Relatives and friends are warmly invited to attend a funeral service to celebrate the life of Dr. Donald William Kane, known as Don, to be held in the East Chapel of the Rockhampton Crematorium on Friday, the 29th day of May, commencing at 10 a.m. For those folk who are unable to attend, there is a live streaming link available. If you go to the webpage where the bereavements are, you can click on the player link and certainly be part of that celebration of life for Dr. Donald William Kane. And that is Friday, the 29th of May, commencing at 10 a.m.

Field, F-I-E-L-D, Albert Graham, late of Capricorn Retirement Village. Passed away peacefully on Monday, the 11th day of May, aged 79 years. Beloved husband to Dossie, deceased. Much loved stepfather to Doug, Zeta and Colin Harris. Father-in-law, grandfather and great-grandfather to many. Relatives and friends are warmly invited to attend a funeral service to celebrate the life of Albert Graham Field, known as Graham, to be held in the East Chapel of the Rockhampton Crematorium on Friday, the 29th day of May, commencing at 2 p.m. In lieu of flowers, a donation to cancer research would be greatly appreciated.

Tyso, T-Y-S-O-E, Beth, known as Grandma Beth to all who loved her. Laid of Emu Park, passed away peacefully on Thursday, the 14th day of May, aged 76 years. Beloved wife of 58 years to Dennis. Loved daughter to Brinsley George, known as Dick, Beaumont and Patricia, and Elizabeth Beaumont. Adored mother to Richard, Jason deceased, and Shane. Grandma to 7 and great-grandma to 8. As per Beth's wishes, a private celebration of the life of Beth Tyso, known as Grandma Beth, has taken place. A very special thank you to the Sunset Ridge for their love and care given to Beth.

Sanderson, S-A-N-D-E-R-S-O-N, Russell James, late of Cooee Bay, passed away unexpectedly on Thursday, the 14th day of May, aged 72 years. Loved husband to Glenda, deceased. Loved father to Jason and adored brother to Julie and Melinda. Dearly missed by the Keppel FM radio community and a keen model and rail enthusiast. Relatives and friends are warmly invited to attend a funeral service to celebrate the life of Russell James Sanderson, known as Russell, to be held today, Friday, the 22nd day of May, at the East Chapel of the Rockhampton Crematorium at 12 noon.

Lester, L-E-S-T-E-R, Amy Marion Neesmith, late of North Rockhampton and formerly of Melbourne and Bluff, passed away peacefully on Saturday, the 16th day of May, aged 85 years. Beloved wife of Paul Lester, deceased. Dearly loved mother of Marissa. Former mother-in-law of Phil Story, deceased. Cherished Nana of Kyle and Ree, a proud Barada woman, the last surviving of the 16 children of Alex Acabrala, man deceased, and Topsy Smith, Barada woman, deceased. Much loved sister, sister-in-law, aunt, great-great-aunt of the Smith family. Loved and respected elder and friend to many. Family and friends are warmly invited to attend a service. Celebrate the life of Amy Marion Lester, known as Amy, to be held at the Rockhampton Baptist Church, 650 Norman Road, Norman Gardens, on Tuesday, the 26th day of May, commencing at 10 a.m. Following the service, the committal will be held at the Rockhampton Memorial Gardens Cemetery, Narimbra. For those attending, please wear black or black and white in honour of Amy's love of the Magpies, the Collingwood Football Club. This funeral notice has been brought to you by Tucker and Nankivell Funeral Directors. Who are unable to attend on the day, there is a live streaming link available. If you go to the Tucker and Nankivell webpage, you can click on the memorial service link for Amy, and that is on Tuesday, the 26th day of May at 10 a.m. This funeral notice has been brought to you by Tucker and Nankivell Funeral Directors. If you have any inquiries, please don't hesitate to give them a call. The number is 49272500.

Piggott, P-I-G-G-O-T-T, Bronwyn Gladys, passed away peacefully on Tuesday, the 12th day of May, aged 87 years. Beloved wife of John, deceased, devoted mother of Sharon, Terry, Janine and Bradley, and a treasured mother-in-law and proud grandmother and great-grandmother of their respective families. A dearly loved relative and treasured friend, Bronwyn leaves behind a lifetime of love, kindness and cherished memories that will remain in the hearts of all who knew her. Family and friends are warmly invited to attend a celebration of the life of Bronwyn Gladys Piggott, known as Bronwyn, to be held in St. Peter's Anglican Church, Gap Street, Springshaw, on Friday, the 22nd day of May, commencing at 11 a.m. Following the service, the committal will take place at the Springshaw Cemetery. And for those folk who are unable to attend in person, a service will be live streamed and can be accessed via the funeral notice of Fitzroy Funerals.

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They're there to help you, especially in this very difficult time.

And now to go up to the top of the hour, bring in the news and sport, and then we'll go into the 8 o'clock program. But right now, let's listen to Dire Straits with Love Over Gold and Roy Orbison, Dream Baby, How Long Must I Dream?

0: you'll come to. 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
1: Good morning, I'm Lee Harrison. 11 Australians detained by Israeli forces are on their way home via Turkey after being released and deported from Israel. They were part of a flotilla intercepted while trying to deliver aid to Gaza. Israel's far-right national security minister has faced global condemnation for taunting some of the activists while they were detained. Global flotilla spokesperson Ronya Patrice says they'll keep up their campaign.
2: I frankly think strongly worded letters are not what we need right now. We need more action, but we are seeing some response from governments. But as far as the advocacy goes for the Palestinian people, we will not be deterred.
1: Iran says it's significantly expanding the area around the Strait of Hormuz over which it claims military control. Tehran insists recognition of its control over the key trade route is a non-negotiable part of any settlement linking it to wider regional ceasefire demands. But US President Donald Trump says the US will not give up until the straits open.
3: We want it open. We want it free. We don't want tolls.
4: Can they keep their highly enriched uranium?
3: No. We get the highly enriched. We will get it. We don't need it. We don't want it. We'll probably destroy it after we get it, but we're not going to let them have it.
1: Another group of Australians with links to ISIS are believed to be on their way back to Australia from Syria. It's understood the women and children have left a camp in the country's northeast to travel to Damascus before flying to Australia. The exact timing of the group's journey is not currently clear. Four students and a driver remain in hospital after a bus hit a power pole and then a tree in Sydney's west. About 40 teenagers were on board the vehicle at Erskine Park when the driver is understood to have had a medical episode. Police Superintendent Trent King says one student grabbed the wheel and tried to bring the bus under control.
5: This is a relatively busy road, an arterial road in that suburb. And it could have been far worse if it wasn't for the interjection of that student.
1: Australia's new ambassador to the United States has travelled to the White House to present his credentials to Donald Trump. Former Defence Department Secretary Greg Moriarty replaces Kevin Rudd, who announced his resignation from the post in January. One in four Australian families say they're cutting back on children's sport due to the growing cost of living. A nationwide survey by Compare Club also shows many parents are spending less on tutoring, music, and dance classes. And the British government has published documents relating to the appointment of Andrew Mountbatten Windsor as a trade representative. They show Queen Elizabeth had a wish for her son to take on a more prominent role in the promotion of national interests. This is Air News. Tennis, and the good news continues for Australia's highest-ranked player. Esports' Paul Walsh reports.
6: Australia's Alex de Minaur has continued his strong preparation for next week's French Open by defeating Italy's Luciano Dodiri in straight sets to advance to the semi-finals of the Hamburg Open. The Demon came out aggressively against the clay court specialist, taking the first set 6-love, then holding a 4-1 advantage in the second before closing off the match 6-3. The 27-year-old Aussie is the highest-ranked player left in the tournament and will now face American Tommy Paul for a place in Saturday's final. In other tennis news, both Alexei Poprin and Daria Kasatkina were defeated in their quarterfinals matches. Paul Walsh for Air Sport.
1: Adelaide's Isaac Rankin suffered a suspected calf strain in last night's loss to Hawthorn in Launceston. The club says the injury will require further medical assessment upon return to Adelaide. It was a seesawing game, but Hawthorn held on to record a 9-point win despite Adelaide producing a late surge. And in rugby league, Canberra Raiders coach Ricky Stewart has taken aim at the state of rugby league following his side's 30-22 loss to the Dolphins. Stewart says he's never been so confused about the rules and interpretations of the game. Australian Independent Radio News.
0: Taking a look at the weather now from the Department of Meteorology for today, Friday, the 22nd day of May. We are looking at sunny conditions, light winds becoming southerly, 15 to 20 kilometres in the morning, then becoming light in the late afternoon. Overnight temperatures falling to between 7 and 13 degrees, with daytime temperatures reaching the mid to high 20s. Having a peep at Saturday for you, the 23rd of May, sunny conditions, overnight temperatures 8 to 13, daytime temperatures sitting around the mid to high 20s.
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0: Good morning and welcome to the 8 o'clock hour of our brekkie program, You're With Di. We'll be going right up until 9 o'clock. We're going to open with a Billy of Tea by the Bushwhackers, and then Wallpaper Roses by Sandy Scott, and Singing the Blues with Muddy Robbins. That's going to take us into today's episode of I, Christopher McCauley.

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1: Curtains?
2: 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Timber? 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

0: I, Christopher McCauley.
1: The prison gates opened for me that morning at precisely 9 o'clock. Two cars were waiting for me. One driven by my accountant and financial manager, George Thane. The other by Val. I thanked Thane for coming and arranged to meet him later at his office. As his car moved away, I climbed in beside Val. Thanks for being here.
2: Oh, did you think I wouldn't be?
1: I hoped you would, but I didn't like to bank on it.
2: Where to?
1: Home.
2: Oh, you're going back to the house.
1: Why not?
2: I thought perhaps you may not have wished to. Do you intend to stay there?
1: Hmm?
2: At the house.
1: For the time being.
2: Oh, wouldn't it be wiser to get a smaller place, even an apartment somewhere?
1: I'll think about it, Val, but not now. Well, how much longer do you plan to remain in Sydney?
2: Oh, I was due to go back day after tomorrow. But I've decided to stay on a few more days. I'll possibly take the train on Saturday.
1: You're very good to me, Val. I don't deserve it.
2: I wouldn't want you to be on your own just now.
1: I wouldn't want it either. The house hadn't changed, except for the garden, which was sadly in need of attention. A man had been coming in to tend it, but it was obvious he hadn't been for some weeks. The domestic staff had been dismissed, with the exception of Jensen, the manservant, who'd been forced to resign through ill health a matter of 2 months before my release.
2: It smells a little on the musty side. I'll open a few windows.
1: How about a drink?
2: Love one.
1: Good old Jensen. He left the place well stocked.
2: It was bad luck his having to leave when he did. If you stay here, you'll have to find someone to replace him.
1: It's easier said than done. When they made Jensen, they threw away the mold. Now, this is going to be quite a moment. My first taste of alcohol in 18 months.
2: Didn't the governor issue you with a special ration?
1: It was the one thing he drew the line at. Well, here's to crime and punishment. Oh, bloody marvellous. I'll do that again.
2: Now, careful. You should let your system get used to it gradually.
1: Well, the hell with that. I'm going to drink till I drop. And then you can put me to bed.
2: Aren't you forgetting your appointment with Mr. Thane?
1: I'll ring and postpone it till tomorrow. He'll understand. And if he doesn't, that's too bad.
2: Chris. Wake up. It's time to eat. I've cooked a special meal for you, full of goodness.
1: What time is it?
2: It's 7:20.
1: Seven?
2: Uh-huh. You've slept like a log for 6 hours. How do you feel?
1: Thirsty.
2: Now, you're not having another drink till you eat. It's all ready now. Don't you let it get cold.
1: It looks all right.
2: A slight improvement on what you've been used to, I should think. I'll go and clear up in the kitchen.
1: No, leave it. We can do it later.
2: Oh, I'll have to be getting along soon.
1: Oh, you're not going yet a while.
2: I'm a married woman, Mr. McCauley. I've already stayed longer than discretion decrees.
1: You sit down and tell me about it.
2: About what?
1: Being married. Are you happy?
2: Of course.
1: With reservations.
2: Gordon works too hard. I don't see enough of him. He's gone before I wake in the morning, and I'm usually asleep when he gets in.
1: Well, you should have trained him better than that by now.
2: Oh, he's a very dedicated man. His patients come first. I have to be content with what's left of him.
1: And are you?
2: Hmm?
1: Content with what's left of him?
2: You might as well know, Chris. I wasn't going to tell you, but... Oh, it hasn't worked out.
1: I'm sorry to hear that.
2: No, it's my fault. I wasn't in love with him. I knew it when we married, but I thought time would change that. At the same time, I never tried to pretend with him. I was perfectly honest about my feelings. Oh, perhaps it might have been different if...
1: If what?
2: Oh, I shouldn't be talking about
1: it. If you can't talk to me, who can you talk to?
2: As I said, he's hardly ever home. We just don't see each other. Oh, I don't resent his not being there. In a way, I'd just as soon he wasn't. But what kind of a marriage is that?
1: Are you thinking of leaving?

0: him?
1: I don't know.
0: Have you discussed it with him?
1: No, not really. Every time I attempt to, he gets called away. Like that. Ring, ring, and he's off.
0: Hello?
2: That's you, Dad?
0: Toff?
2: I just called to see how you're enjoying the first taste of freedom.
0: Yes, well, so far I have no complaints.
2: I didn't realize it was today you got out, until I saw an item in the evening paper. Anyway, I thought I'd better call and say hello.
0: Yeah, I appreciate it. Hey, what are you doing with yourself at the moment? Have you got a job?
2: No, I'm still between engagement. But something's bound to turn up.
0: Well, how about coming back to the office and working for me?
2: Thanks all the same, Dad, but I'm just not cut out for a desk job.
0: Well, think about it. There'll be a place for you if you want it.
2: If I get that desperate, I'll let you know. Meantime, I was wondering if...
0: How much?

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Now wool is a specialty, and you can visit and browse for books and magazines, music surprises, DVDs, puzzles, sneak in and out of the many interesting little items that they have. There's also some Christmas decorations, and since we're almost at the halfway mark for 2026, that's not such a bad idea, is it? So go along on the 30th of May, 7 a.m. to 2 p.m. St. Luke's Anglican Church Hall pop-up garage sale, and you shouldn't miss it because there's always something there for everyone. Now, for those folk who want to make donations or donations of goods, and they are always very welcome, and we can arrange for you time slot by calling 0457 452 562, and they can arrange a time for you to drop your goods off. But that is certainly a date claimer for you. Pop a note on the fridge, put it in your diary, and you won't be disappointed. That's St. Luke's Anglican Church Hall, 29 Rundle Street, Wandle, a pop-up garage sale with just about everything that you would need to have. St. Luke's Anglican Church is a friend of 4YOU, and they certainly like to donate something to 4YOU in support of their promotions.

hearts beat any faster, excited by the height from which we fell. Floating like a feather, where the wind became whenever.

0: Perinatal anxiety and depression affects up to 1 in 5 new mums and up to 1 in 10 new dads. 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
1: 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And they can get a read after answering, I think it's about 32 questions that are fairly straightforward. 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And the most important thing is they can get a printout at the end, which they can get downloadable to their device, and they can take it to somebody to have a chat.
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Well, I've got a song now going out to George, and George was wanting to hear a Buddy Williams song, which is I'm So Lonesome I Could Cry. Well, George, I certainly hope that you're not really that lonesome. You just wanted to hear the song. But certainly I hope you have a really good day. And then we've got Dwight Yoakam with Nothing and Bob Wills with Out of Your Mind.

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1: Good morning, I'm Lee Harrison. 11 Australians detained by Israeli forces are now in Istanbul after being released and deported. The group was part of a flotilla which was intercepted breaching Israel's blockade of Gaza. The Australians are being checked over in a Turkish hospital before returning home. Zach Schofield was among the Australian cohort and claims he's been subjected to physical and psychological abuse.
2: We were taken to prison and treated really poorly. Many of us haven't eaten for days. We're denied water for 2 days.
1: Another group of ISIS-linked Australian women and children are believed to be on their way back to Australia. It's understood they've left a camp in northeast Syria on a bus and will travel to Damascus before flying home. 3 people have been charged with murder after a man died in a fall in Sydney's northwest. Jamel Wells reports.
3: Police were called to Castle Hill on Sunday following reports a man was shouting from the balcony of a unit block. They found a seriously injured man in a garden outside the building. The 44-year-old could not be revived. Following inquiries, a 30-year-old man, 38-year-old man and a 34-year-old woman have been arrested and charged. They've been refused bail and are due to face court today. Jamel Wells reporting.
1: Melbourne Airport is scrapping its curbside drop-off and pick-up. With more on that story, Alex Riddell.
4: As part of a rebuild, a new pick-up and drop-off zone is being built in the car park, linking to the terminals via a new pedestrian bridge. The airport says it's had to make the change so it can expand the international terminal. Passengers will have to walk up to 350 metres from the new T123 transport hub to the terminal drop-off and 380 metres to the pick-up zone. It comes amid growing passenger numbers predicted to double by 2038 to 68 million. The change comes into effect later this year and a number of travellers have told The Age they suspect it's just a matter of time before the airport starts charging users of the new hub. Alex Riddell, Melbourne.
1: A quarter of surveyed families say they're cutting back on children's sport due to rising cost of living pressures. A new Compare Club survey shows parents are ditching everything from swimming lessons to birthday parties and other extracurricular activities such as music lessons. Head of Research and Insights, Kate Brown, says it's causing tensions since people don't want their children to be missing out.
5: Activities where kids are getting the opportunity that, you know, to socialise, it's really good for their physical health, mental health and their development. And we're really looking beyond cutting back those sort of luxury extras and really getting into the nitty-gritty now.
1: And China and Russia have condemned a US decision to charge Cuba's former president, Raul Castro. The 94-year-old is facing an indictment from the US over the 1996 downing of 2 planes, which killed 4 people. This is Air News. In the AFL, the Hawks have prevailed in yet another Tassie thriller, this time against the Adelaide Crows. Terry Daniel reports.
6: Hawthorn had a 9-point win over the Adelaide Crows, 10-15-75 to 9-12-66 in Launceston. Hawk star Jarman Impey had 21 disposals and a crucial late mark in the clash, and he told Fox Footy the Sir Doug Nicholls round matches and playing in Tassie always provides extra motivation.
7: It's always a good game against the Adelaide Football Club and their quality side, and we love playing here in Tassie, and especially Sir Doug Nicholls round. The boys put on good performance.
6: Terry Daniel, Air Sport.
1: The undermanned Dolphins have secured a gritty NRL victory over the Canberra Raiders to claim a 4th win in a row for the first time in the Queensland club's history, 30-22. Isaiah Katoa says the Dolphins adapted well.
8: I think back to last year, and obviously through the injuries that we had last year, a lot of those guys that played tonight had to step up last year, and the cliche of that next man up, just really proud of the boys.
1: Aussie Bernard Tomic says he has no motivation, bowing out of qualifying at Roland Garros. The 33-year-old had broken back into the top 200 and had got through the first round of qualifying before succumbing to Italian Federico Cina 6-2, 6-4. Australian Independent Radio News.
0: Taking a look at the weather now from the Department of Meteorology for today, Friday, the 22nd day of May. We are looking at sunny conditions, light winds becoming southerly, 15 to 20 kilometres in the morning, then becoming light in the late afternoon. overnight temperatures falling to between 7 and 13 degrees, with daytime temperatures reaching the mid to high 20s. Having a peep at Saturday for you, the 23rd of May, sunny conditions, overnight temperatures 8 to 13, daytime temperatures sitting around the mid to high 20s.
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2: Good morning, I'm Nicole, and this is Morning Melodies here at your community radio station, 4YOU. I hope you can hang out with me for the next couple of hours because I've got lots of great music to bring your way. Let's get stuck straight into the program with Wilson Pickett in the midnight hour, then Sheena Easton, Morning Train.

Now, I just want to bring you another reminder about the pop-up garage sale being held at St. Luke's Anglican Church Hall, 29 Rundle Street, Wandle. 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Now wool is a specialty, and you can visit and browse for books and magazines, music surprises, DVDs, puzzles, sneak in and out of the many interesting little items that they have. There's also some Christmas decorations, and since we're almost at the halfway mark for 2026, that's not such a bad idea, is it? So go along on the 30th of May, 7 a.m. to 2 p.m. St. Luke's Anglican Church Hall pop-up garage sale, and you shouldn't miss it because there's always something there for everyone. Now, for those folk who want to make donations or donations of goods, and they are always very welcome, and we can arrange for you time slot by calling 0457 452 562, and they can arrange a time for you to drop your goods off. But that is certainly a date claimer for you. Pop a note on the fridge, put it in your diary, and you won't be disappointed. That's St. Luke's Anglican Church Hall, 29 Rundle Street, Wandle, a pop-up garage sale with just about everything that you would need to have. St. Luke's Anglican Church is a friend of 4YOU, and they certainly like to donate something to 4YOU in support of their promotions.

That was Peter Allen, I Go to Rio. Before that, Helen Reddy, Ain't No Way to Treat a Lady, and Eagles, One of These Nights. I've got Renee Geyer up next from 1981, Say I Love You, and that will be followed by The Passing Parade with John Doremus.

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1: Hello again. This is John Doremus with The Passing Parade, the story of a coal miner who became a cabinet minister. His name was Honoran Bevan, a man of dynamic personality and enormous intellect. He was probably the most outspoken politician ever to take a seat in Britain's House of Commons. And I'll be back with his story after this message.
0: 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You said that we would
1: always be. Honoran Bevan was born in the Welsh mining town of Tredegar in 1897. One of 13 children, he left school at the age of 12 to work in the pits. Even as a youngster, he never missed an opportunity to air his radical views. To cure a speech impediment, he took to reading poetry aloud and practiced talking with pebbles in his mouth. He was fascinated by words and their meanings and strove to enlarge his vocabulary. In 1918, when he was 21, his fellow workers took up a collection to send him to London's Central Labor College, where he spent 2 years studying political science and economics. In 1929, he was elected to the House of Commons, a seat he was to hold for the rest of his life. His belligerence and fierce advocacy of socialism immediately attracted attention. It also made him unpopular with the Conservative Party in particular, for whom he had a burning hatred. In 1934, he married Jenny Lee, a female member of Parliament, who at the youthful age of 24 had been elected to represent a Scottish coal mining constituency. During World War II, the Labour Party was invited by the Prime Minister, Winston Churchill, to form a coalition government. The Labour members went along with it, except for Honoran Bevan, who flatly refused to enter into an association with his Conservative foes. Instead, he set himself up as a one-man opposition party. At every turn, he bitterly attacked Churchill and his handling of the war. He described the Prime Minister's continuance in office as a national disaster. During the election campaign of 1945, after the war's end, he stepped up his attacks on Churchill and played a major part in Labour's sweeping victory at the polls. He was rewarded for his efforts by being made Minister for Health and Housing. To Bevan fell the task of launching the controversial National Health Scheme, and at the same time of rebuilding the thousands of homes destroyed by German bombs. In 1951, the Conservatives were again returned to office under Winston Churchill. Back on the opposition benches, Bevan's tongue worked overtime, to such an extent that even his Labour colleagues were embarrassed, a fact that was evidenced in 1956, when he was passed over as the new leader of the party in favor of Hugh Gaitskell. He mellowed somewhat after that, and agreed to support Gaitskell on the condition that when Labour was returned to office, he would be made Foreign Secretary. This was not to be, however. In January of 1960, he fell victim to cancer of the stomach. all efforts to arrest the disease failed. And within 6 months, he was dead. A man who, next to Winston Churchill, was possibly the most dramatic figure in British politics. Our time is up, my friend, till we meet again for another chapter in the passing parade. This is John Doremus. As always, thank you so much. And goodbye for now.

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We just heard from Taylor Dane, I'll Be Your Shelter. Up next, let's go with Elton John, Your Song. Then Eddie Grant, Electric Avenue.

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Electric Avenue. In under 10 minutes, we'll have an update on the news and sport. To get us there, there's a couple of songs. Rupert Holmes, Escape, the Pina Colada song. Then Whitney Houston, I Will Always Love You.

0: Coming up for you now is the Australian Independent News.
1: Hello there, I'm Sean Bindley. Donald Trump says the US wants to access Iran's stockpiles of enriched uranium and is ruling out Tehran imposing tolls on the Strait of Hormuz. He's been speaking about what a peace deal might look like after he told reporters on Wednesday that discussions were in their final stages. He made his latest comments in the Oval Office.
2: Well, we want it open. We want it free. We don't want tolls. It's international. It's an international waterway. They're not charging tolls because this is the nuclearization of a country that some people would say is somewhat crazy. And we cannot let Iran have a nuclear weapon. That's all it is. We can't let it.
1: 11 Australians detained by Israeli forces are on their way home via Turkey after being released and deported from Israel. They were part of a flotilla intercepted while trying to deliver aid to Gaza. Israel's far-right National Security Minister has faced global condemnation for taunting some of the activists while they were detained. Global flotilla spokesman Ronya Batrice says they will keep up their campaign.
3: I frankly think strongly worded letters are not what we need right now. We need more action. But we are seeing some response from governments. But as far as the advocacy goes for the Palestinian people, we will not be deterred.
1: Closer to home, the opposition is urging the government to listen to the pushback from businesses who are opposing changes to the capital gains tax. Government sources have said while Labor is open to modifying the plan to tax discretionary trusts, they're holding firm on the proposed capital gains tax overhaul. Nationals leader Matt Canavan says the government can't ignore the concerns of business owners.
4: Anthony Albanese and his government just totally ignoring them. They're saying they're not going to make any changes to the capital gains tax. That's what small businesses want. And the government should give them a voice, should have a proper parliamentary inquiry. So all those small businesses posting memes can actually also talk directly to their representatives.
1: Hundreds of kilograms of illicit drugs have been found hidden in a diesel generator imported into Sydney. Dusty Fitzpatrick takes a look.
5: The generator is understood to have arrived at Port Botany in Sydney from Mexico via Malaysia. Authorities allege more than 100 kilograms of cocaine and 250 kilos of methamphetamine was stashed inside. The AFP has seized the drugs and is working to identify the criminal syndicate responsible for the importation. Officers are seeking assistance from people who may have been asked to help store the generator. Dusty Fitzpatrick, Sydney.
1: One in four Aussie families are cutting back on children's sport as they battle the cost of living pressures. NU's Lee Harrison has more.
6: A National Compare Club survey of 1,000 parents has found many riddled by guilt, with one in four ditching kids' sport to save cash. It's also found that where there's financial pressure, half of all families are having more arguments about money. News Corp says 55% of parents with a child under 18 describe themselves as struggling or just getting by. 42% of these families are also spending less on music, dance and tutoring. Even worse, 78% were spending less on trips to museums, zoos and theme parks. Lee Harrison, Air News.
1: The Australian dollar is buying 71.5 US cents. This is Air News. Firstly to Rugby League and to the Origin camp, where Nathan Cleary has scoffed at criticism of Stephen Crichton's selection for the